Felix Mendelssohn's Fair Melusine Overture on the New Classical FM, the Montreal Symphony on that recording. Before that, the CPE Bach Chamber Orchestra under Hartmut Hinschen with the Italian Serenade by Hugo Wolf. And we started off with La Nef and their arrangement of the Captain's Hindquarters from their album Sea Songs and Shanties. This is A Little Night Music. I'm Kathleen Kajioka, and it is time for our Composer of the Week. Every week, I throw the spotlight on a different composer, and at around about this time, just after 8 o'clock, we have a listen to some of their music, I tell you about their lives, and we get to know them just a little bit better. This week, François Couperin. Now, like the Bachs in Germany, the Couperin family name in France was synonymous with musician. It was a dynasty that had begun in the 16th century with François's great-grandfather, Mathurin, a farmer and amateur musician who taught his sons, Denis and Charles. Now, Charles settled in a little town called Chaumes-en-Brie. Yes, Brie, home of the famous cheese. Now, it was here that the family was discovered one generation later, when the king's harpsichordist passed through. Now, this was in 1650. Charles' three sons, Louis, François, and Charles Jr., decided to surprise said harpsichordist with a concert. Playing outside his door, they serenaded him with music of such fine quality that they were invited in. The king's harpsichordist was so impressed that he took Louis with him back to Paris. The brothers followed soon after, and there, for the next five generations, Couperins would be organists at the Church of the Aristocrats, at Saint-Gervais on the right bank of the Seine. Uncle Louis was first. When he died, the post went to his brother Charles. Charles had one child, a son, our composer of the week, François, whose talent was so gleaming that when Charles died, it was agreed that young François would inherit Saint-Gervais when he came of age. At this point, the kid was only 10 years old. Thus would begin the career of Couperin le Grand, Couperin the Great, whose light shone brightest of everyone in his illustrious family. Now, it was not only as a keyboard player and not only as a composer that Couperin made a significant mark on French music, but also as a teacher. He became the music instructor to everyone who was anyone and left behind an instruction manual called L'Art de toucher le clavecin, the art of playing harpsichord, which is a window on playing styles of the time, also on manners, and of course, on the voice of our composer, François Couperin. Here's a little taste of his writing. One should turn the body slightly to the right when at the harpsichord. Do not have the knees too tightly together and hold the feet side by side, but especially the right foot well out to the side. One must have an air of ease at the harpsichord without fixing one's gaze too much on one object or looking too vague. In short, looking at the company in which he finds himself as if not occupied otherwise. This advice is for those who play without the help of their books. Lots of style, both in comportment and in music, from Couperin's instruction book. This is the fourth prelude.

Olivier Fortin with the Quatrième Prélude, Fourth Prelude, from L'Art de toucher le clavecin, an instruction manual by our composer of the week, François Couperin. Now, we get from this instruction book the sense of a meticulous musician, and this is present in his published music as well. Ornamentation, the little seemingly improvised decorative gestures, are paramount in the practice of Baroque music from France. The melodies themselves are very simple, but no performance is complete without the ornaments from the performer. It's like a cake without icing, just not finished. Now, I say seemingly improvised because in Couperin's case, he was explicit about exactly what should be added where. He writes, "I am always astonished, after the pains I have taken to indicate the appropriate ornaments for my pieces, to hear people who have learnt them without heeding my instructions. Such negligence is unpardonable, the more so as it is no arbitrary matter to put in any ornament one wishes. I therefore declare that my pieces must be performed just as I have marked them." Here's a piece for viola da gamba and harpsichord. You'll notice all the little trills and turns, the little notes surrounding the main melodic material. All this is what Couperin is talking about.

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Itamar Ringel and Sam Haywood together in music by an incredible young musician, Alma Deutscher, who was 8 years old when she wrote that sonata for viola and piano in C minor. She's now in her early 20s, continuing to be a phenomenal pianist.

composer, violinist. Also, now she's a conductor. And coming up next month, she's going to be leading the season opening symphonic concert at the Theater für Niedersachsen in Germany. Her opera Cinderella is going to have a premiere there as well. Looking forward to hearing more from the amazing Alma Deutscher. Up next on A Little Night Music, an artist from times past, a vintage recording of Chopin. This is Arthur Rubinstein.

0: The Montreal Chamber Players with the Adagietto from Prelude Marine et Chanson by Joseph Guillaume-Parts, and that followed the late great Arthur Rubinstein on piano, the Nocturne in E-flat, Opus 9, number 2 by Chopin. You're listening to A Little Night Music. I'm Kathleen Kajioka, looking forward to hearing cellist Stephen Isserlis in C.P.E. Bach. We've got some Florence Price coming right after this.
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Jenna McKenney-Mason is one of the three different McKenney-Mason siblings, incredible musical family, who will be passing through Toronto next season as part of the TSO's 2026-27 season. Let's hear her now in the music of Florence Price.

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I love that one. I haven't heard it in a long time. La Poule, The Hen, by Jean-Philippe Rameau, originally for keyboard, but quite ginormous as a full orchestra piece played by Les Musiciens de Louvre under Mark Minkowski. We heard Geneva Canet Mason before that with the Chiniki Orchestra, the Adagio Cantabile from the Piano Concerto in One Movement by Florence Price. And you can see Geneva Canet Mason in person here in Toronto in January. She'll be performing with the TSO in their program Rhapsody in Blue. You

You can find out more at tso.ca. You're listening to A Little Night Music. I'm Kathleen Kajioka. It is after 9. Time to spin some new tracks. Pianist Mitsuko Uchida has a new collection of Beethoven sonatas on offer. It's from her live performance at Suntory Hall in Tokyo last year. And amongst those sonatas was the Opus 110 in E, in A-flat, rather. Let's hear the opening movement.

0: Jules Massenet taking us under the linden trees, Sous les Tilleuls from his Alsatian Scenes, played by the Monte Carlo Opera Orchestra under John Elliott Gardner. That followed our new track after nine, Mitsuko Uchida, wonderful veteran pianist, and her latest release of late Beethoven sonatas from her performance live at Suntory Hall in Tokyo last year. We heard the opening moderato from the piano sonata Opus 110 in A-flat. You're listening to A Little Night Music. I'm Kathleen Kajioka. Shades of flamenco coming up and a popular aria by Verdi.
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Like turning to Giuseppe Verdi and this wonderful aria from La Traviata always makes me think of my uncle, who loved opera and loved a good baritone, and I'm sure that he loved this recording by Dmitri Khorostovsky, Abdi Provenza Il Mar from La Traviata.

That's from a cool album on Leaf Music featuring the group out of Montreal called Space-Time Continuo. Continuo being the word for the bass group of instruments in Baroque music that could be made up of cello, bass, lute, harpsichord, organ, any combination thereof, kind of like the rhythm.

0: rhythm section in jazz, except here they've foregone the lead singer and they're just the continuo themselves in music by a mysterious figure named Carollo. Really, nobody knows much about him except that he was active in the 17th century, and that was his Sonata number 7 for continuo. Before that, Dmitri Khostovsky, baritone with the Rotterdam Philharmonic, singing Di Provenza il Mar from La Traviata, music by Giuseppe Verdi. I'm Kathleen Cagioca. A Little Night Music continues with some Respighi and great chamber music by Antony Dvorak.
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On the new Classical FM, that was Fabio Fabrizi on flute with the Haydn Philharmonia, the waltz from the Suite for Flute and Strings by Ottorino Respighi. Continuing now with one of the richest pieces from the piano quintet repertoire. This is a combination of string quartet plus piano. Who wrote these piano quintets? Brahms wrote a fantastic one. There's another one by César Franck. One of the best, though, is definitely by Antony Dvorak. We're going to enjoy the opening movement, the Takács Quartet, here with Canadian pianist Marc-André Hamelin.

One of the greats from the piano quintet repertoire. I was listing off some of them. I mentioned Brahms. The first one to write in this formation of piano plus string quartet was Robert Schumann, actually. Shostakovich has an amazing one. Gabriel Fauré, Elgar, Amy Beach. Seems to be a kind of genre which a composer would write just one. And Dvorak's just one. I think it's just fantastic. We heard the opening movement, the Takash Quartet, joined by Canadian pianist Marc-André Hamelin. You're listening to A Little Night Music. I'm Kathleen Kadjioka. It is time for our complete work, and we turn to Haydn, and one of his late symphonies is number 92, called The Oxford. We'll enjoy all four movements, dynamically performed by the Berlin Philharmonic under Simon Rattle.

0: Our complete work tonight on A Little Night Music, the Berlin Philharmonic under Simon Rattle with the entire Symphony No. 92 in G, the Oxford, by Joseph Haydn. I'm Kathleen Kajioka. This is A Little Night Music, still to come. Tonight's pick from the Kajioka collection, chosen in honor of the birthday of one Johann Pachelbel.
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That was Pierre Rantaille on harpsichord on the New Classical FM. You're listening to A Little Night Music. I'm Kathleen Kajioka, and it is time for tonight's pick from the Kajioka Collection. This is where I draw from particular favorite composers, performers, repertoire. And tonight's pick is in honor of the birthday of a keyboard player who was just 1 degree separated from Johann Sebastian Bach. Bach was taught by his older brother, who was in turn taught by one Johann Pachelbel. Yes, Pachelbel, author of the famous, beloved canon performed at weddings and receptions everywhere. It is a catchy piece. I love it, but there is so much more to Pachelbel in that canon that I wanted to honor his birthday with one of his sacred choral works. This is Hymnische Kantere with Meine Sünden betrüben mich in S. Johann Pachelbel, born on this day back in 1653.

0: Tonight's pick from the Cagioca collection in honor of the birthday of Johann Pachelbel, the composer of the famous canon, but also phenomenal organ player and composer of many works beyond that 5 to 7 minute ditty. We just heard his cantata, Meine Sünden betrüben mich in S, performed by Himmlische Kantorei under Jan Kobov. You are listening to A Little Night Music. I'm Kathleen Cagioca. Some guitar music by Francisco Tárrega will be our last notes tonight.
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La Paloma by Francisco Tárrega on the New Classical FM. That was Pablo Sanz-Viegas on guitar. And that brings us to the end of this edition of A Little Night Music. I'm Kathleen Kajioka. Thank you so much for listening. Stay with us. Nocturne is next, music and poetry hosted by Marilyn Lightstone right here on the New Classical FM. Beautiful music for a crazy world.

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And a very good evening to you. I'm Marilyn Lightstone, your host here at Nocturne, from the new classical 96.3 FM, where I'm looking forward to a cornucopia of musical delights tonight, beginning with Ludwig van Beethoven's Fleur de Lys, performed for us by pianist Jack Byfield and his Cathedral Strings. I just love it that the mystery of the title is as yet unsolved. Who was Elise? A deceased young wife? Therese? A student whom Ludwig had courted? To no avail. Not that it really matters, does it? No, I don't think so. Whatever its origins, it's created an eternal place for itself in the annals of Western culture. And I find its diversity in its role to be really delightful. For example, Morgan posted this online at 4:05, February 21st, 2010. "This is so awesome. What a nice and romantic and calming song. I use it to study and do homework. In class, my teacher puts it on. It makes me concentrate really well." And then about 10 exclamation points. "Amazing." You gotta love it. Here it is, Beethoven's Fleur de Lys.

I know that made a lot of people happy. The Long and Winding Road, Lennon and McCartney, the wonderful Manuel Barrueco on the guitar. Before which, we heard from the symphony Nova Scotia, under the man who gave it life, Georg Tintner, one of the many great souls who found their way to us in Canada after the Second World War, and who have contributed so much to the spirit of our wonderful country. That was Hans Gall's Serenade for Strings, the Cavatina. While bowing us in this evening was Beethoven's Für Elvis with Jack Byfield and his gang. If I can just refer back to the ubiquity and the variations of this piece, I came across this internet ad. How to play Beethoven's Für Elvis on the piano. There have been many requests over the years from people wanting to learn this haunting classic, so I finally broke down and shot it on DVD video. You get the entire printed score of Für Elvis, of course, and I teach you to play it step by step, measure by measure, phrase by phrase, fingering, pedaling, dynamics, everything. You'll know it inside out by the time we finish, and probably have it memorized as well, since you'll understand it so well by then. I'm Marilyn Lightstone, and you're listening to Nocturne from the New Classical 96.3 FM, where every night of the week we bring you the sweetest music either side of midnight. Poem time, I think. And you know what? I'm just going to reach in and pluck a book from somewhere in the middle of this somewhat dangerously tall pile.

Okay. From the Everyman's Classic Poet series, Erotic Poems. Opened at random to... Oh yes, this will fill the bill. From the poet Hafiz, who was born in Shiraz, Persia, in approximately 1320, 22 years before the birth of Chaucer, and a year before the death of Dante. Ah, Hafiz, you are not the only man who promised penitence and broke down after. For who can keep so hard a promise, man, with wine and women brimming o'er with laughter? Oh, knotted locks filled like a flower with scent, how you have ravaged this poor penitent. Let's have some Mozart. Yes, let's. The Romance from Eine kleine Nachtmusik. Yuli Turovsky conducting his I Musici de Montréal.

The Adagio Ma Non Troppo from the Flute Concerto No. 3 in D of Carl Friedrich Abel, dear listener. Carl Kaiser on flute, Michael Schneider at the helm of La Stagione Frankfurt. Before which we enjoyed the boyish voices of the choir of New College, Oxford, under the leadership of former choir boy Edward Higginbottom. Leading the way for this set, the Romance from Mozart's Eine kleine Nachtmusik, in the sure hands of Yuli Turovsky and his I Musici de Montréal. Email address time. Yes, in case you might ever feel the urge. mlightstone@classical963fm.com. Our next poem is a haiku from 17th century poet Basho. Having sucked deep in a sweet peony, a bee creeps out of its hairy recesses. Now, what would Richard Rogers have done with lyrics like that? Perhaps created something like My Favorite Things, which is what pianist Stephen Huff is going to perform right now.

0: The Andante con moto from Felix Mendelssohn's Symphony No. 4 in A. The Italian, as it's affectionately known, done to a T by Neville Mariner's Academy of St. Martin in the Fields, which followed Somewhere, the now classic lovers duet from West Side Story, Leonard Bernstein's smash hit retelling of Willie Shakespeare's Romeo and Juliet. We had Julian Lloyd Webber on cello, accompanied by the Royal Philharmonic Orchestra, led by Nicholas Cleobury, who I don't think has appeared on our show before. Certainly not often. So I was motivated to poke about a bit and discovered that, well, first of all, he was an organ scholar at Worcester College, Oxford, and held assistant organist posts at Chichester Cathedral and Christ Church, Oxford, before turning to orchestral and operatic work. There. And now we know. Nicholas Cleobury. At the top of the trio, we heard Richard Rodgers' My Favorite Things with Stephen Huff at the piano. Americana, dear listener. Music that is so imprinted on the soul of America. 100 years from now, people will think of these pieces as American folk songs, if they don't already. So, we've got our wee break coming up, and all of our regulars can attest to just how brief that is. And when it's over, we'll be back with lots more of the music you love, starting with a little Debussy. To take us there, a quirky little thing from the 1st century BC by Catullus, whose poetry was long forgotten and then rediscovered in the late Middle Ages, from which time his explicit writing style has shocked many readers, both ancient and modern. Many think Quintia's beautiful. She's tall and well-proportioned, and her skin is white. I grant her these good points, but I won't call her beautiful. She has one fatal fault, no sex appeal. There's not a grain of salt in that big dish to stir the appetite. Lesbia is beautiful, not only blessed with better looks than other girls, but dressed in the mystery, she's stolen from the rest.
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Well, hello again. I'm Marilyn Lightstone, and lo, you have returned to the bosom of Nocturne from the new classical 96.3 FM. We just heard the Polish State Philharmonic Orchestra under the leadership of Karol Strejcha. Their music was Karol Szymanowski's Etude for Orchestra in B-flat minor, Opus 4, number 3. Bringing us back from the break, we heard En Bateau from the Petite Suite of Claude Debussy, Yoav Talmi conducting the Quebec Symphony Orchestra. Really nice to have you back, you post-midnight stalwarts, all of us together surfing the musical airwaves of the night. Since my last dipping into the poetry pile at random served us so well, I'm going to do it again. And what do we have this time? Aha, Poems of the Sea, which dovetails rather nicely with Debussy's En Bateau. Uh-oh, these do tend to go on and on. So maybe just the third and last refrain from Noel Coward's Matelot. Matelot, Matelot, where you go, my heart will follow. Matelot, Matelot, when you go down to the sea, when there's grief in the sky and the waves ride high, my heart to yours will say, you may be sure that I'm true to my love for you. Though half the world away, never mind if you find other charms. Here within my arms you'll sleep, sailor from the deep, matelot, matelot. Where you go, my heart will follow, matelot, matelot, when you go down to the sea. Coming up next, Marie Paraya performing the Saraband from Johann Sebastian Bach's Partita No. 4 in D major.

dear listener, Sergei Rachmaninoff's Vocalise, featuring the Toronto Symphony Orchestra under the command of Mario Bernardi. Before which, Lang Lang, accompanied by the Vienna Philharmonic under the direction of Zubin Mehta. The music, Frédéric Chopin's Piano Concerto No. 1 in E minor, the Romance Larghetto. First up in the set, pianist Murray Paraya, the Saraband, from Johann Sebastian's Partita No. 4 in D major. The last poem of the night. A light-hearted thing dedicated to anyone who's ever vacationed south with their best beloved and not taken enough care with the sunblock. X.J. Kennedy wrote it, and it's called Two Lovers Make Love Despite Their Sunburns. With motion slow and gingerly, they place their outward forms, broiled bright as carapace, like linesmen handling bared high-tension wires, dreading the surges of abrupt desires. Yes, it reminds me of a long-ago vacation on the Isla Mujeres down Mexico way. I'm Marilyn Lightstone, and you are listening to Nocturne from the New Classical, 96.3 FM. And I think it's time we fly our colors and play a nocturne, one written by Philippe Gaubert and performed by William Bennett, who's not just any flautist, but the one who developed the flauto di bassetto, an instrument that extends the range of the flute down a minor third. In the late 60s, in collaboration with other British flautists and the British flute maker Albert Cooper, he set himself the task of improving the intonation of the modern flute, and the resultant method of tuning is called the Bennett-Cooper scale. In 2002, he was awarded a Lifetime Achievement Award by the National Flute Association, the British version, no doubt. And in 1995, he was appointed an OBE by the Queen. Here he is, accompanied by the English Chamber Orchestra under the direction of Stuart Bedford.

an encore performance by Stephen Hough in Emil von Sauer's Piano Concerto No. 1 in E minor, the Cavatina. He was accompanied by the City of Birmingham Symphony Orchestra under the direction of Lawrence Foster. Preceded, he was by the Royal Philharmonic Orchestra, led by Yondani Butt. The Meditation from Edward Elgar's The Light of Life. Numero uno of this last set, The Flute of William Bennett. Stuart Bedford conducting the English Chamber Orchestra in Philippe Gobert's Nocturne. And that, dear listener, is it. Yes, not another scherzo symphony or rondelet to send your way. Finito. But only for tonight. I extend an open invitation to join us here every night, for the foreseeable future, for an evening of music, poetry, chit-chat, and I hope a happy way to end your day, or to keep you going as you beaver away at your appointed tasks. Before I slip away into the night, our musical quotation, this time by Albert Einstein, no less. It occurred to me by intuition, and music was the driving force behind that intuition, my discovery, bracket, the theory of relativity, close bracket, was the result of musical perception.

How about that? Doesn't surprise me in the least. In the Still of the Night, coming up next on the New Classical 96.3 FM. Until we meet again, I'm Marilyn Lightstone.

0: News from Midsummer, the most dangerous fictional county in all of Britain. Midsummer Murders is on the move to 8 p.m. Monday through Friday on Vision TV. And while the body count is certain to rise, villagers can take solace in the familiar face investigating every case.
1: You Mr. Barnaby?
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0: Midsummer Murders goes prime time. Catch it weeknights at 8, starting September 7th on Vision TV.
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1: Hi, I'm Cherry Tabb, co-founder of the Herzig Eye Institute. I hear this every day. I've had it. I've had it with glasses. I've had it with contacts. I've had it with cataracts, with bad reading vision, bad night vision, bad vision, period. Then I hear, I've had it. I've had my vision corrected by Herzig, and it's wonderful. I love what our patients tell us, like, that was so easy. I don't know why I waited so long. Thank you for holding my hand, answering my questions, and taking such good care of me. So what will your I've had it moment be? An embarrassing mistake during a presentation? A makeup faux pas everyone notices but you? A white-knuckle drive at night? 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
1: News from Midsummer, the most dangerous fictional county in all of Britain. 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

0: Good morning and welcome to Classical Mornings on the new Classical FM. I'm Jean Stillwell. It's Wednesday, September 2nd, still getting used to saying September. We have my favorite kind of program ahead, wonderfully varied, full of surprises, and with fabulous music around every corner, a little like a day at the CNE, really. First, let's get you ready for the day with traffic and the news. Here's Lisa Edwards and Jeremy Logan.
1: The 401 eastbound express past Dixie, we've got a crash blocking the left lane. And westbound 401 express past Meadowvale, we've got a crash in the left lane. Keep in mind Jarvis and Dundas, collision reducing lanes. Finch closure both ways east of Young for a fire investigation. Northbound on Willowdale is closed at Finch as a result. So lots to think about this morning. The rain definitely going to impact the drive, heavy at times depending on where you are. We've got ponding, pooling, spray up. You guessed it. It's going to be one of those drives, so give yourself extra time. Needing an oil change or maintenance check? Drop in at Mr. Lou Plus Tires. No appointment needed before you hit the road this summer. 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I'm Lisa Edwards with traffic on the new Classical FM.
2: Thank you, Lisa. And good morning. I'm Jeremy Logan with your 6 o'clock news on the new Classical FM. Where it is 6 o'clock right now. Mostly cloudy with plenty of showers for your Wednesday, September 2nd, and the risk of significant storm activity, a high of 28 degrees. Right now, it is 21 degrees Celsius in Toronto with the humidex value feeling more like 29. In the news, it is believed to be the first time Canada's finance minister has had a face-to-face meeting with his U.S. counterpart since trade talks broke down almost 2 weeks ago. François-Philippe Champagne has not shared details about Tuesday's sit-down with Scott Bessent on the sidelines of the G20 finance ministers' meeting in North Carolina. He's only said that Canada's plan A has always been to strengthen its economy at home and expand its trade relationships abroad. But the U.S. Treasury Secretary is talking about the conversation he had with Canada's finance minister.
3: We discussed AI. We discussed global imbalances where the Canadians have been very strong. And we discussed how do we put the trade situation back together. And I think that's going to have to be done at the leaders' level.
2: Canada's prime minister, meantime, says there is still a positive opportunity for a trade deal with the United States, but that the Trump administration must respect Canadian sovereignty and adopt a more serious tone before Canada returns to the negotiating table.
4: When the Americans stop doing memes, stop throwing shade, stop trying to be tough, and start being serious about having those discussions, we can have those discussions.
2: Mark Carney spoke to reporters Tuesday morning outside his office on Parliament Hill. He also said U.S. officials need to stop taunting Canada online a day after U.S. Defense Secretary Pete Hegseth posted an image on social media mocking Canadian military cadets, which Carney said is beneath their office. Canada's targeted counter-tariffs on nearly $28 billion worth of U.S. products are scheduled to begin this Tuesday, September 8th. In other news, Uniforce president says there's no reason why a new contract for Stellantis workers cannot be completed over the next 2 weeks, but Lana Payne says she's not sugarcoating it either.
5: We expect this round of negotiations to be our most difficult and challenging yet, possibly ever.
2: The talks come at a time when the Brampton assembly plant has been sitting idle since 2023. It was supposed to be retooled to produce the Jeep Compass, but that plan was canceled in early 2025, leaving over 2,000 workers laid off indefinitely as Stellantis decision-makers consider their next move. Negotiations come as Donald Trump threatens 50% tariffs on Canadian vehicles, parts, and steel starting January 1st. In arts news, Toronto's world-renowned Baroque Orchestra, Tafelmusik, is soon to launch its 48th concert season, which features celebrated conductor Jakob Lehmann.

0: Beethoven specialist Lehmann makes his Tafelmusik debut with Beethoven and Ferenc, bringing together two composers who challenged the musical conventions of their time. The new season begins the weekend of September 25th. For more information, go online to tafelmusik.org. On the global markets, Asian shares declined after stocks slipped on Wall Street and as a bond market sell-off deepens. European stocks are also in the red, as are U.S. futures. Oil prices have edged higher after the U.S. launched a new round of retaliatory military strikes on Iran, and Iran responded by firing missiles and drones across the region. Gas in the GTA is generally priced at just under $1.84 a liter for regular, with another 2-cent increase expected tomorrow. The Canadian dollar is trading at 71.7 cents U.S. In sports, the Toronto Blue Jays lost their opener in Cleveland 6-1 against the Guardians. The loss puts the Jays 2.5 games back of the final AL wildcard spot still held by the Guardians. The Jays and Guardians play again tonight just after 6:30. And at the U.S. Open of tennis, on his 40th birthday, Gael Monfils pushed back the end of his Grand Slam career, beating Adolfo Daniel Vallejo 2-6, 6-1, 6-2, 6-0, becoming the oldest man to win a U.S. Open match since 1992, when Jimmy Connors won a match on his 40th birthday. It is 6:05, taking a look at your Classical FM weather forecast. Mostly cloudy with lots of showers for your Wednesday, September 2nd, the risk of significant storm activity, and a high of 28 degrees. Clouds and showers tonight, still with the risk of storms, a low of 20. Tomorrow, a mix of sun and cloud and a high of 27. Currently, it is 21 degrees Celsius in Toronto, with the humidex value feeling more like 29. 21 in Cobourg, feeling 24, and 22 degrees in Collingwood, feeling like 26. I'm Jeremy Logan. 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

J.S. Bach, Goldberg Variations and Variation 19 with Glenn Gould at the piano. Variation 19 is astoundingly simple and yet not simple at all. Three independent melodic lines unfold together. Two upper voices in a light, graceful conversation, while the lower voice provides a steady but still beautifully melodic foundation. Glenn Gould lets us hear every one of those lines with extraordinary clarity. Welcome to Classical Mornings. I'm Jean Stillwell on the new Classical FM. Match of the Metzels coming up at 6:30, and the Lotto 649 Gold Ball jackpot is an estimated $22 million, plus the classic jackpot of $5 million. All you have to do is guess the word I leave out of a short phrase, and we'll give you a $100 Lotto 649 voucher. That's all happening at 6:30. In the meantime, it is time for your breakfast brew with Bach. Now, this morning's coffee comes from smallholder producers in the Madre Maria community in Jericho, Antioquia, Colombia. The varietals are Colombia and Catura, grown at an altitude of 1,500 to 1,750 meters. This is an EA sugarcane process decaf. It stands for ethyl acetate, a naturally occurring compound derived through the fermentation of sugarcane. It removes the caffeine while allowing the coffee to retain its depth, sweetness, and character. And what are we tasting? Ooh, imagine a slice of fruit cake paired with a spoonful of salted caramel. Sweet sultana raisins lead the way, followed by rich dried fruit notes and a creamy desert-like body. The finish is smooth, comforting, with a distinctive miso caramel sweetness that adds depth and keeps you coming back for more. Who would have thought that would be in a decaf? Perhaps decaf is the sensible choice this morning because Bach is about to provide all the stimulation we need. The Allegro from Brandenburg Concerto No. 3 moves at a tremendous pace. It's fearless, exhilarating, energetic, and almost breathless. The musical lines enter from everywhere, each one seeming to say, "I'm first. No, I'm first. Hurry up. Come on." It's a little like children racing around for recess. One takes off, another follows, and then the first one comes racing back. So I'm fastening my seatbelt with a decaf. Our coffee will keep us grounded while Bach takes off.

0: Still drinking that decaf? Not a bad idea. Carlos Salcedo's Rumba. Erica Goodman was playing the harp. Hey, we've got some Mozart coming up, the Rondo in D major with Víkinga Ólafsson at the piano. But first, we're going to have a traffic update.
1: The 401 eastbound express past Dixie. We've got a crash blocking the left lane. And if you're on the westbound 401 express past Meadowvale, left lane issues to watch for. Again, starting to see delays for both. And keep in mind, rain is going to impact the drive. We've already got some flooding and a closure as a result. Eastbound SRAMP to the northbound 400 shutdown. If it's your area, keep it in mind. Jarvis at Dundas, a collision restricting lanes. And Finch is closed both ways east of Yongall for a fire investigation underway. Election day in Scarborough Southwest is September 3rd. Mark your X and vote from 9 a.m. to 9 p.m. Learn more at elections.on.ca. I'm Lisa Edwards with traffic on the New Classical FM.
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Mozart's Rondo in D major. Beautiful touch there. Viking Olofsson at the piano. 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Now we're going to turn to music by Puccini, Chrysanthemi, or Chrysanthemums, with Quattuor Varese.

Fascinating music there by Giacomo Puccini, Chrysanthemi or Chrysanthemums with Quattuor Varese. It's 6:30. I'm your host, Jean Stillwell. We're going to take a caller to play Match the Mezzo during this piece by Joachim Kvanz, the Circle Canon for two violins in E minor, piuttosto vivace, so a little lively, with Isabel Faust, violinist, and Bernhard Falk, violinist. The Lotto 649 jackpot's an estimated $22 million plus $5 million classic jackpot. Give us a call at 416 506

Music by Johann Joachim Kvanz, the Circle Canon for two violins in E minor. We heard the section Piuttosto Vivace from that with Isabel Faust and Bernhard Fork, both playing violin. It is 6:35 on Classical Mornings. I'm Jean Stillwell, and we are playing Match the Mezzo. With me on the phone this morning is Sandy in Mississauga. Good morning, Sandy. Hello. Sandy, you there? For some reason, we don't seem to have you, but we're going to give it another second or two because we'd really like to play Match the Mezzo with you. And, you know, we've got match words. And this is what happens. Once we get Sandy on the phone, I tell her the

0: the match word, the word to match today is food blank. So I'm going to give Sandy three options, and then she can choose from one of those options. And with a jackpot like an estimated $22 million plus a classic jackpot of $5 million, boy, that's all great to have patience for that kind of thing. We got a Lotto 649 voucher for her, which means it's a $100 Lotto 649 plus Encore voucher. It's lots of fun. It's going to be great. Sandy, we're trying to get her on the line, and we'll see what happens now. Let's see. On Classical Mornings, I'm Jean Stillwell. Sandy's on the line in Mississauga. Sandy.
1: Good morning.
0: Hi.
1: How are you?
0: Great. How are you?
1: I'm wonderful. Thank you.
0: Doing a little bit of improvisation there, Sandy.
1: Yeah, okay.
0: How are you today, Sandy?
1: I'm wonderful. Thank you so much. And yourself?
0: Very well. Thank you. How do you cope with this humidity, the weather?
1: Well, stay inside mostly, or you bring a fan with me anywhere I go.
0: Well done. So you've thought about it. You've got it all organized.
1: Yes.
0: Are you all set to play a match the mezzo?
1: Yes.
0: Great.
1: I am.
0: Okay. The word to match is food. Food blank. Three. Please choose from one of these three options. Is it food hall, food vendor, or food obsession?
1: Oh, I like the obsession.
0: I love an obsession, quite frankly. What are you going to go with?
1: I'll go with obsession.
0: All right, I do understand that. And here's how you can realize your food obsession. You can go to the food hall at the CNE.
1: Yes.
0: See what I did there?
1: Oh, yeah.
0: Congratulations, Sandy. We're so happy for you because you've won a $100 Lotto 649 plus Encore voucher. And that jackpot is an estimated $22 million plus the classic $5 million jackpot. What would you do if you won that money?
1: Oh, my kids would be so spoiled. And I mean, my adult kids would be like houses each. And then the five grandchildren will be anything they want.
0: How many kids do you have, Sandy?
1: I have two boys, and so far, five grandchildren.
0: Five grandchildren. Ah, isn't that wonderful?
1: Oh, the best.
0: Oh, well, best. Sandy, listen, all the best. Our fingers are crossed for you. And don't forget to come in and have coffee with us.
1: Oh, sounds great.
0: Bring your millions, okay?
1: I will. No problem.
0: Have a great day, Sandy. Thank you so much for playing.
1: You too. Thank you. Have a great day. Bye-bye.
0: You too. Bye.

0: secondo section from Carl Stamitz Clarinet Concerto No. 7 with Sabina Meyer Clarinetist, the Academy of St. Martin in the Fields, conducted by Iona Brown. It's 6:43 on Classical Mornings. I'm Jean Stillwell. We've got some Charles Avison coming up, the Allegro section from the Concerto Grosso No. 2 in G Major with Tafel Music and Jean Lemon. But first, a traffic update.
1: The 401 eastbound express past Dixie. We've got a crash blocking the left lane. And if you're on the westbound 401 express past Meadowvale, left lane issues to watch for. Again, starting to see delays for both. And keep in mind, rain is going to impact the drive. We've already got some flooding and a closure as a result. Eastbound SRAMP to the northbound 400 shutdown. If it's your area, keep it in mind. Jarvis at Dundas, a collision restricting lanes. And Finch is closed both ways east of Yonge, all for a fire investigation underway. Election day in Scarborough Southwest is September 3rd. Mark your X and vote from 9 a.m. to 9 p.m. Learn more at elections.on.ca. I'm Lisa Edwards with traffic on the new Classical FM.
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0: Lots of recognizable tunes there. Mystery Theme Medley by Roger Gunning Harvey Chapel Hess. Conductor Harry Ravenovitz conducted the United Kingdom Symphony Orchestra. Now we're going to turn to a traffic update, and Jeremy Logan has the 7 o'clock news.
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2: Still a lot on the go this morning along major highways. Again, keeping in mind, if you're traveling out of the Oshawa stretch, the westbound 401 at Harmony Road, we've got two left lanes blocked, a collision cleanup. Again, that backup now from Highway 418. Eastbound 401 Express past Dixie, two left lanes are blocked with a crash. 400 southbound approaching Major Mac, three left lanes blocked with a collision. Westbound Major Mac ramp to the southbound 400 closed. That backup this morning south of King. And again, Jarvis at Dundas, we've got a collision restricting lanes. 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
3: Thank you, Lisa. And good morning, I'm Jeremy Logan with your 7 o'clock news on the new Classical FM, where it is 7 o'clock right now. Mostly cloudy with showers for your Wednesday, September 2nd, and the risk of significant storm activity, a high of 28 degrees. Right now, it is 21 degrees Celsius in Toronto, with the humidex value feeling more like 29. In the news, the Maine Toronto mayoral challenger says he's all right with the Ford PCs taking out the underused Bloor West bike lanes in Etobicoke. But in an exclusive during Fight Back with Libby Znaimer on our

0: sister station Zoomer Radio, Brad Bradford explained that he's against the provincial Tories taking out the rest of them.
1: The rest of Bloor and University, I think decisions like that shouldn't be made at Queen's Park. Bloor and University, for example, see a lot more ridership than that stretch in Etobicoke.
0: Where Bradford on August 8th also promised local residents and business owners he would have them removed within a year of becoming Toronto's next mayor.
1: Community needs to decide. Toronto needs to decide. And the people of Etobicoke, they had decided on that one for 3 years. City Hall didn't listen, so you had Queen's Park doing it for them. When a city stops listening to its people, we take ourselves away from the table and we're not in control of our own destiny.
0: Bradford says if he unseats Olivia Chow on October 26th, he will have respectful and direct conversations with the Ford PCs to do what's in the best interest of the City of Toronto.
1: Mayor Chow has been so ineffective at that she has tied the City of Toronto up in court challenges and appeals, and rather than working on things together with the Premier, she's just sort of stuck her head in the sand and let things happen to Toronto rather than leading.
0: The Ford PC's move to begin removing bike lanes in Toronto comes after the Ontario Court of Appeal ruled in favor of the plan that has been 2 years in the works. The Bank of Canada is set to make its sixth interest rate decision of the year after 9:30 this morning. Fresh data suggests Canada's economy grew at a rapid pace in the second quarter, but many economists expect that momentum to fade as the trade war with the United States re-escalates. Tony Stilo of Oxford Economics says the tariffs themselves won't sink the economy.
2: What's happening with these latest tariffs is going to slow the economy. It's not going to cause a recession. But there's uncertainty. You can see President Trump's threat now for 50% tariffs on autos. And so we don't know where it's going to go. And the bank's going to be watching all that.
0: Stilo says he expects the Bank of Canada will remain on hold today, as do most economists, as the central bank waits to see how the new tariffs affect inflation and the economy. Annual inflation rose to 3% in July, but the consumer price index has been volatile since the Middle East conflict sent gas prices soaring over the spring. Arts news ahead of the Toronto International Film Festival, George Clooney and Danny Boyle will help open the Venice Film Festival, which begins today.
3: See the man talking to your bank manager has his case open.
4: Oh, that's Mr. Gwynden, one of our assistant managers. Our manager is Mr. Schoen, but he's not in today.
3: But you see the man with the briefcase?
4: Yes.
3: That's my partner. He has a gun in there. And if you don't do exactly what I tell you, or if you give me any kind of a problem at all, I'm going to look over at my partner, and he's going to shoot your Mr. Gwynden between the eyes.
0: Clooney, now 65, is receiving a Lifetime Achievement Award, while Danny Boyle premieres his film Inc. about Rupert Murdoch's acquisition of The Sun. At this year's Venice Film Festival, much of the focus is on geopolitics, with festival director Alberto Barbera noting many films address contemporary issues. There is only one female-directed film in the competition, highlighting ongoing gender disparities in cinema. On the global markets, world shares are in the red today, as are U.S. futures, after a big sell-off on Wall Street Tuesday. The Canadian dollar is trading at 71.7 cents U.S. In sports, the Toronto Blue Jays are back at it tonight with the second game of their three-game series in Cleveland against the Guardians after losing the opener 6-1. The loss moves the Jays 2.5 games back of the Guardians for the final AL wildcard spot. Dylan Cease gets the start for the Blue Jays. Elsewhere, two Canadians at the Open Tennis Grand Slam tournament will be in play today, Denis Shapovalov, and on the women's side, Leila Fernandez. Felix Auger-Aliassime plays tomorrow. It is 7:05, taking a look at your classical FM weather forecast. Mostly cloudy with showers for your Wednesday, September 2nd, along with the risk of significant storm activity and a high of 28 degrees. It'll be clouds and showers tonight, still with the risk of storms, a low of 20. Tomorrow, a mix of sun and cloud and a high of 27. Currently, it is 21 degrees across the board in Toronto, Cobourg, and Collingwood. Feeling more like 29 in Toronto with the Humidex value. Feeling 24 in Cobourg and feeling 24 in Collingwood. I'm Jeremy Logan. 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

Antonio Vivaldi and the Allegro from his Concerto in D Major, with guitarist Sharon Isbin, the Zurich Chamber Orchestra, conducted by Howard Griffiths. The concerto was originally written for the lute in the 1730s, but it found a very comfortable home on the modern guitar, and Sharon Isbin very nearly followed a different path. So as a child, she wanted to become a rocket scientist. Her father made her practice the guitar before she was allowed to work on the model rockets she built and launched. Fortunately for us, the guitar won. Welcome to the second hour of Classical Mornings. I'm Jean Stillwell. Our quiz of the Bumblebees coming up at 7:30, and all the questions are taken from today's show. Just for calling in and playing, you'll receive one Classical FM coffee mug. And if you answer five or more questions correctly, you'll receive two mugs. But first, let's turn to some lively and charming music by Claude Debussy, The Cakewalk, from his Children's Corner Suite, with that wonderful pianist Angela Hewitt.

0: Charming music by Claude Debussy, The Cakewalk from the Children's Corner Suite with Angela Hewitt at the piano. It's 7:12. I'm Jane Stillwell. We've got music coming up by Maddalena Lombardini-Sirman, the third movement or final movement from the Violin Concerto in B-flat major with Zafira Valova, violinist, and Il Pomodoro. But first, let's have a traffic update.
1: Still looking at a handful of issues on the go. For starters, in Oshawa, the westbound 401 at Harmony Road, two left lanes still blocked. Again, a crash cleanup. We've got the backup now out of Clarington, heavy from Highway 418. Westbound 401 collector ramp to Dixie, new problems. A crash here in the right lane. Eastbound 401 express past Dixie, that crash and two left lanes cleared away. If you're on the 400 southbound approaching Major Mac, three left lanes are taken out with a crash. The westbound Major Mac ramp to the southbound 400 is shut down. All backups now from just south of King and Jarvis at Dundas. We've got a collision cleanup. Election Day in Scarborough Southwest is September 3rd. Mark your X and vote from 9 a.m. to 9 p.m. Learn more at elections.on.ca. I'm Lisa Edwards with traffic on the new Classical FM.
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Wonderful storytelling there by Frédéric Chopin, the ballade number 2 in F major. Charles-Richard Amelin was at the piano. It's 7:30 on Classical Mornings, and it is time to take a caller to play the quiz of the Bumblebee. So you have 60 seconds to answer 8 questions, and just for calling and playing, you'll receive 1 Classical FM coffee mug. And if you answer 5 or more questions correctly, you'll receive 2 mugs. We're going to take a caller during this piece by Trevor Duncan, The Girl from Corsica, with the New London Orchestra conducted by Ronald Corp. Give us a call at 416-407-9894.

0: Isn't that beautiful music? Trevor Duncan's The Girl from Corsica with the New London Orchestra conducted by Ronald Corp. It's 7:35 on Classical Mornings. I'm Jean Stillwell. We're playing Quiz of the Bumblebee. With us on the phone right now is Stan in Etobicoke. Good morning, Stan.
1: Good morning, Jean.
0: How are you today?
1: Fine, thanks. Yourself?
0: Terrific, thank you. Are you all set to play the Quiz of the Bumblebee, Stan?
1: As ready as I ever will be.
0: Okay, let's go. Who composed the iconic music for The Legend of Zelda? John Williams, Koji Kondo, or Hans Zimmer?
1: Hans Zimmer.
0: Number two, British musician Alison Balsam is famous for playing which instrument? The trumpet, the flute, or the violin?
1: Trumpet.
0: Number three, Angela Hewitt is especially renowned for her interpretation

0: of which Baroque composer? J.S. Bach, Antonio Vivaldi, or George Friedrich Handel?
1: Bach.
0: You're right. Number four, Trevor Duncan's The Girl from Corsica takes us to the Mediterranean island of Corsica. Corsica is part of which country? France, Italy, or Spain?
1: I'd say Italy.
0: Number five, who portrayed Leonard Bernstein in the film Maestro? Bradley Cooper, Ryan Gosling, or George Clooney?
1: First one.
0: Yep. I'm going to ask you some more. Which actor played James Bond in the film You Only Live Twice? Sean Connery, Roger Moore, or Pierce Brosnan?
1: Sean Connery.
0: Yes, you are absolutely right. And one more. Come on, we can do this. Seven, true or false? J.S. Bach was renowned during his lifetime as a virtuoso organist.
1: True.
0: Yes. Woo-hoo! Well done, Stan. You've won two mugs. How about that?
1: That's great.
0: Thank you so much for playing. The ones you didn't get right, they're tough. Who composed the iconic music for The Legend of Zelda? Koji Kondo. Trevor Duncan's Girl from Corsica takes us to the Mediterranean island of Corsica. Corsica is part of France. And I think that's the only one. Those are the only ones you got wrong. So thank you so much for playing today.
1: Thank you.
0: Stan, have a great day.
1: You too.
0: Bye-bye.
1: Bye.

0: music by Henry Purcell, a rondo from Abdelazar with Tafel Music and Jean Lemon. And before that, some Beethoven, the Rondo Allegro from the Piano Sonata No. 8, the Pathétique, with Jonathan Biss at the piano. It's 7:43 on Classical Mornings. I'm Jean Stillwell. Telemann's coming up in a few minutes. The Grave from the Concerto for Recorder and Viola da Gamba. Han Toll is playing the recorder. Hilla Perl, the Viola da Gamba. And they are accompanied by the Freiburg Baroque Orchestra. But first, a traffic update.
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2: Still looking at a handful of issues on the go. First off, on the westbound 401 at Harmony Road, a crash in two left lanes just cleared away, but we're still going to find backups now from past Highway 418. Westbound 401 collector ramp to Dixie, still a collision in the right lane. In Pickering, eastbound 401 collectors at White's Road, a crash in that right lane, and northbound White's Road ramp to the eastbound 401 also shut down. Keep in mind the 400 southbound approaching Major Mac, a right lane crash, and westbound Major Mac ramp to the southbound 400 is closed. Jarvis at Dundas, problems to keep in mind, and eastbound on Finch past Young lanes restricted for a fire investigation. Needing an oil change or maintenance check, drop into Mr. Lou Plus Tires. No appointment needed before you hit the road this summer. Mr. Lou Plus Tires, celebrating 50 years. I'm Lisa Edwards with traffic on the new Classical FM.
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0: Movie music by John Williams from the 1991 American fantasy adventure directed by Steven Spielberg, Hook. We heard the main theme. Eric Kunzel conducted the Cincinnati Pops. And before that, Leonard Bernstein's Divertimento for Orchestra. We heard the waltz from that, with the City of Birmingham Symphony and Paavo Järvi conducting. And now we're going to have a traffic update, and Jeremy Logan has the 8 o'clock news.
1: Well, we still have problems on the go this morning along Highway 400 southbound approaching Major Mac. A crash cleanup now only in the right lane, but damage done. Still heavy delays on approach, and the westbound Major Mac ramp to the southbound 400 is shut down. Moving along the 401, both directions across the GTA, we are finally collision-free. But again, the rain didn't make it easy this morning. We've got a heavy drive eastbound on the 401 past Dixie right through the Allen. The westbound 401 Scarborough delays. And taking a look at in-town routes, Jarvis at Dundas, a crash restricting lanes eastbound Finch past Young. Lanes reduced for a fire investigation. 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
2: Thank you, Lisa. And good morning. I'm Jeremy Logan with your 8 o'clock news on the New Classical FM. Where it is 8 o'clock right now. 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

0: with some very serious showers for your Wednesday, September 2nd, along with a risk of significant storm activity and a high of 28 degrees. Right now, it is 21 degrees Celsius in Toronto, with the humidex value feeling more like 29. In the news, it is believed to be the first time Canada's finance minister has had a face-to-face meeting with his U.S. counterpart since trade talks broke down almost 2 weeks ago. François-Philippe Champagne has not shared details about Tuesday's sit-down with Scott Bessent on the sidelines of the G20 finance ministers' meetings in North Carolina. He's only said that Canada's Plan A has always been to strengthen its economy at home and expand its trade relationships abroad. But the U.S. Treasury Secretary is talking about the conversation he had with Canada's finance minister.
1: We discussed AI. We discussed global imbalances, where the Canadians have been very strong. And we discussed how do we put the trade situation back together. And I think that's going to have to be done at the leaders' level.
0: Canada's Prime Minister, meantime, says there is still a positive opportunity for a trade deal with the United States, but that the Trump administration must respect Canadian sovereignty and adopt a more serious tone before Canada returns to the negotiating table.
2: When the Americans stop doing memes, stop throwing shade, stop trying to be tough, and start being serious about having those discussions, we can have those discussions.
0: Mark Carney spoke to reporters Tuesday morning outside his office on Parliament Hill. He also said U.S. officials need to stop taunting Canada online, a day after U.S. Defense Secretary Pete Hegseth posted an image on social media mocking Canadian military cadets, which Carney said is beneath their office. Canada's targeted counter-tariffs on nearly $28 billion worth of U.S. products are scheduled to begin this Tuesday, September 8th. International news, some of the hundreds of tourists previously reported missing in Nepal's flash flood disaster last week have made contact with authorities. There's been no word on if such contacts have been made by any of the 30 missing Canadians. Australian Prime Minister Anthony Albanese said five Australians were confirmed safe overnight, reducing the number of missing Australians to 38. Representatives also say two Spanish nationals, two Americans, and a Belgian national have contacted authorities. Search efforts continue after last week's floods, which killed more than 1,100 people and left over 4,400 missing along the border of Nepal and China. Unifor's president says there is no reason why a new contract for Stellantis workers cannot be completed over the next 2 weeks. But Lana Payne says she's not sugarcoating it either.
3: We expect this round of negotiations to be our most difficult and challenging yet, possibly ever.
0: The talks come at a time when the Brampton assembly plant has been sitting idle since 2023. It was supposed to be retooled to produce the Jeep Compass, but that plan was canceled in early 2025, leaving over 2,000 workers laid off indefinitely as Stellantis decision makers consider their next move. Negotiations come as Donald Trump threatens 50% tariffs on Canadian vehicles, parts, and steel starting January 1st. On the global markets, Asian shares declined after stocks slipped on Wall Street and as a bond market sell-off deepens. European stocks are also in the red, while U.S. futures are now mixed. Oil prices have edged higher after the U.S. launched a new round of retaliatory missile strikes on Iran, and Iran responded by firing missiles and drones across the region. Gas in the GTA is generally priced at just under $1.84 a liter for regular, with another 2-cent increase expected tomorrow. The Canadian dollar is trading at 71.7 cents U.S. In sports, the Toronto Blue Jays lost their opener in Cleveland 6-1 against the Guardians. The loss puts the Jays 2.5 games back of the final AL wildcard spot, still held by the Guardians. The Jays and Guardians play again tonight, just after 6:30. At the U.S. Open of Tennis, on his 40th birthday, Gael Monfils pushed back the end of his Grand Slam career, beating Adolfo Daniel Valeo in 4 sets, becoming the oldest man to win a U.S. Open match since 1992, when Jimmy Connors won a match on his 40th birthday. Canadians on the court today in second-round singles play, Denis Shapovalov.

0: Shapovalov and Leyla Fernandez. Felix Auger-Aliassime plays his second-round match tomorrow. It is 8:05. Taking a look at your classical FM weather forecast, it will be mostly showers and clouds for your Wednesday, September 2nd, with a risk of significant storm activity possible, and a high of 28 degrees. Clouds and showers tonight, still with the risk of storms, a low of 20. And tomorrow, a mix of sun and cloud, a high of 27. Currently, it is 21 degrees Celsius in Toronto, with the humidex value feeling more like 29. 20 degrees in Cobourg, feeling 23, and 20 degrees in Collingwood, feeling 22. I'm Jeremy Logan. 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

John Barry's You Only Live Twice, music from the 1967 James Bond film starring Sean Connery, with the City of Prague Philharmonic Orchestra conducted by Nick Rain. Welcome to the third hour of Classical Mornings on the new Classical FM. I'm Jean Stillwell. The arts update's coming up at 8:30. This morning, a fresh identity and a new season for Hamilton Phil. Knightwood Theatre opens its 47th season. The Ashkenaz Festival continues, and a lifetime of music composed by Sir Anthony Hopkins. But first, let's turn to music by Manuel de Falla, the Jota from the Suite Populaire Espagnole with the Toronto Cello Ensemble.

0: Mia and Sebastian's theme from La La Land by Justin Hurwitz, and we heard Alexander Taro at the piano. It is 8:15 on Classical Mornings. 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
2: Once again, a handful of issues to keep in mind. First off, if you're on the 400 southbound approaching Major Mac, a crash here blocking that right lane. The westbound Major Mac ramp to the southbound 400 closed. And again, if you're on the Allen this morning, new problems popping up. Northbound just past the 401, a stalled vehicle in the right lane. If you're on the eastbound 401, the express past Dixie, crash and two left lanes cleared away. In the westbound 401 at Harmony Road, that problem finally gone. Jarvis at Dundas, we've still got problems reducing lanes. At Sunnybrook, you're the reason clinical trials are giving tens of thousands of people hope and why they'll transform care. 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
0: It's 8:16 on Classical Mornings. I'm Jane Stillwell. With us on the phone this morning is Tom Mihalik from Tom's Place. Good morning, Tom.
3: Good morning, Jane. Before I came on the radio, I spoke to Jeremy, yes. And I told him, no more shenanigans. I'm going to stick to the script.
0: Really?
3: You know, I have a brand new name, HST.
0: Of course you do.
3: Stylish Tom. I got to behave.
0: Yes.
3: I can't go all over the map. I'm driving the listeners crazy. I'm probably driving everybody else crazy. I apologize.
0: But it's fun.
3: I'm going to stop doing it. It's a brand new day.
0: Uh-huh.
3: But a friend of mine by the name of Jeff called me yesterday, and Jeff has been a long-time customer.
0: Sure.
3: He comes in, he buys sport jackets, casual shirts, fabulous trousers from Mason and Brax, and he also buys the odd suit from me.
0: Uh-huh.
3: But the suit that he buys have to be special.
0: Oh.
3: It has to be very stylish. He understands style and fashion. And he looks great in our clothing. He's been shopping at our store probably for 20 years or more.
0: Fantastic.
3: And out of the blue, he phoned me yesterday and he said, Tom, I was in your store the other day and you look like Gregory Peck.
0: Oh, nice.
3: You look just like Gregory Peck, but you even dress better. The suit that you had on looked fabulous on you. It shows you that at any age, when you have the proper suit, the right style on, age doesn't mean anything. Style will carry you much further. So all you wonderful listeners out there, I'm 70 years old, and a friend of mine who's much younger phoned me and said, Tom, you look like Gregory Peck. He also said I look regal. I don't know what that really means. But he called me regal. I'll take it. It sounded good.
0: I think it's good, Tom.
3: Thank you, Gene. Wasn't I good today?
0: You were fabulous, Tom.
3: Thank you, Gene.
0: You're welcome, Tom. Thank you. And Tom was fabulous today because he's HST. He's handsome, stylish Tom. His suits are stylish. He's been doing this for over 20 years, well over 20 years. And you know, he wants to make anybody look stylish at any age. Come down to Tom's Place at 190 Baldwin Street, deep in the heart of Kensington Market. For information online, go to tomsplace.com. Tom's Place, you know what? He's going to suit you.
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Charming music by John Field, the Divertissement, number one in E major. Michael O'Rourke was at the piano with the London Mozart Players and Matthias Bamert conducting. 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And now we're going to turn to the music of Franz Schubert, Rosamunde, the ballet music number two, with the Cologne Radio Symphony Orchestra and Gunther Wandt conducting.

J.S. Bach, because you can never have enough J.S. Bach. That was the Fugue à la Gigue, originally composed as an organ fugue in G major. The Quebec Symphony Orchestra played all kinds of different colors there when you have it with an orchestra, and Yoav Talmi conducting. It's 8:37 on Classical Mornings. It is now time for the Arts Update. The Hamilton Phil is putting some new energy into its identity with an updated logo and the shorter name Hamilton Phil. Its new season opens October 3rd at First Ontario Concert Hall. Music director James Kahane conducts a program featuring Berlioz, Chausson, and Beethoven's Symphony No. 6, the Pastorale. Hamilton is only a drive away, and you can find more information through Ludwig Fan at classicalfm.ca. Second, Nightwood Theatre, Canada's leading feminist theatre company, opens its 47th season with To a Flame by Governor General's award-winning playwright Erin Shields. The production brings together American Sign Language and English, movement and live music, creating a theatrical experience for deaf and hearing audiences. It runs September 22nd through October 4th at the Nancy and Ed Jackman Performance Center. Number three, the Ashkenaz Festival continues this evening with the Basheva Singers at Lulu Lounge. They perform at 8:30, and this morning at 9:20, I'll be speaking with members of the group about their music and the concert. They'll be performing tomorrow night at Lulu Lounge. And finally, two-time Academy Award winner Sir Anthony Hopkins has released Life is a Dream, a collection of deeply personal music he composed over more than six decades. The new recording, performed by the Philharmonia Orchestra under Gustavo Dudamel, was recently featured as an album of the week by Apple Music Classical. And that's your arts update. More great music, like how about this? Samuel Barber's Sure on This Shining Night, an instrumental version, with Sheku Kanamason, cellist, and Aisata Kanamason, pianist.

0: The beautiful In Paradisum from Gabriel Fauré's Requiem, with the Philharmonia Orchestra and Choir, and Sir Andrew Davis conducting. It's 8:45 on Classical Mornings. We've got music by Jan Ladislav Dušek coming up, the Rondo Allegro section from the Piano Concerto in G Major, number 3, with Howard Shelley at the piano and the Ulster Orchestra. But first, a traffic update.
1: The 410 northbound ramp to the 407. We've got a stall vehicle currently sitting in the left lane. And eastbound 407 past Brock Road and Pickering. Debris in the right lane. If you are heading along the Allen, a little bit of good news. The northbound stretch just past the 401, a right lane stall has been cleared away. And eastbound 401 collectors at White's Road, that right lane problem gone. Eastbound on Finch, just past Young, we've got lanes reduced all for a fire investigation. And again, Vaughan Travelers, westbound 7 is blocked, just approaching Pine Valley for a collision. Election Day in Scarborough Southwest is September 3rd. Mark your X and vote from 9 a.m. to 9 p.m. Learn more at elections.on.ca. 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

0: haunting music by Lorne Balfe, a video game music, in fact. Assassin's Creed Revelations, the main theme. And Lorne Balfe conducted the London Philharmonic Orchestra. Beautiful. Now we're going to have a traffic update. And Jeremy Logan, well, he's got the 9 o'clock news.
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2: The rain definitely impacted the drive early on, but we only have a couple of issues to keep in mind right now. First off, the 410 northbound ramp to the 407, a left lane stall, pushed to the left shoulder. Still going to find those heavier delays along that ramp. 407 in Pickering, eastbound past Brock Road, we've got right lane debris. The northbound Brock Road ramp to the eastbound 407, still shut down. Moving along the DVP, we've got heavier delays southbound, just south of the 401 down through to about Bayview Bloor, and heavier delays east and westbound on the Gardiner Expressway from the 427 through to about the South Kingsway. Looks like just volume right now, but I'll watch for it. And taking a look eastbound on Finch past Young, we've got lane reduced for a fire investigation. Needing an oil change or maintenance check? Drop into Mr. Lou Plus Tires. No appointment needed before you hit the road this summer. Mr. Lou Plus Tires, celebrating 50 years. I'm Lisa Edwards with traffic on the new Classical FM.
3: Thank you, Lisa. And good morning. I'm Jeremy Logan with your 9 o'clock news on the new Classical FM. Where does 9 o'clock right now? Mostly clouds and showers for your Wednesday, September 2nd, with the risk of significant storm activity and a high of 28 degrees. Right now, it is 21 degrees Celsius in Toronto, with the humidex value feeling more like 29. In the news, in breaking news, we've just learned the Mark Carney Liberals are extending the temporary pause of the federal fuel excise tax on gas and diesel into the new year. Finance Minister François-Philippe Champagne is expected to make the announcement in Ottawa today. The pause is expected to be extended until January 31st of next year, with the

0: measure gradually lifting to ease the tax coming back into effect in the spring. The pause, which adds up to about 10 cents a liter on regular, which was first announced in April to address volatile oil prices amid the U.S.-Iran war, was set to expire on Labor Day. Speaking of issues around affordability, the Bank of Canada is set to make its sixth interest rate decision of the year later this hour. Fresh data suggests Canada's economy grew at a rapid pace in the second quarter, but many economists expect that momentum to fade as the trade war with the United States re-escalates. Tony Stilo of Oxford Economics says the tariffs themselves won't sink the economy.
1: What's happening with these latest tariffs is going to slow the economy. It's not going to cause a recession. But there's uncertainty. You can see President Trump's threat now for 50% tariffs on autos. And so we don't know where it's going to go. And the bank's going to be watching all that.
0: Stilo says he expects the Bank of Canada will remain on hold today, as do most economists, as the central bank waits to see how the new tariffs affect inflation and the economy. Annual inflation rose to 3% in July, but the consumer price index has been volatile since the Middle East conflict sent gas prices soaring over the spring. Well, the main Toronto mayoral challenger says he's okay with the Ford PCs taking out the underused Bloor West bike lanes in Etobicoke, but in an exclusive during Fight Back with Libby Znaimer on our sister station, Zoomer Radio, Brad Bradford explained that he is against the provincial Tories taking out the rest of the bike lanes.
2: The rest of Bloor and University, I think decisions like that shouldn't be made at Queen's Park. Bloor and University, for example, see a lot more ridership than that stretch in Etobicoke.
0: Where Bradford, on August 8th, also promised local residents and business owners he would have them removed within a year of becoming Toronto's next mayor.
2: Community needs to decide. Toronto needs to decide. And the people of Etobicoke, they had decided on that one for 3 years. City Hall didn't listen, so you had Queen's Park doing it for them. When a city stops listening to its people, we take ourselves away from the table and we're not in control of our own destiny.
0: Bradford says if he unseats Olivia Chow on October 26th, he will have respectful and direct conversations with the Ford PCs to do what's in the best interest of the City of Toronto.
2: Mayor Chow has been so ineffective at that she has tied the City of Toronto up in court challenges and appeals, and rather than working on things together with the Premier, she's just sort of stuck her head in the sand and let things happen to Toronto rather than leading.
0: For her part, Olivia Chow has released a statement saying, in part, the province of Ontario and the Minister of Transportation should be laser-focused on dealing with Trump and helping workers and families through these uncertain times, not picking endless political fights with the City of Toronto. Chow added that pitting road users against each other makes everyone less safe, and she will keep working to get traffic moving, writing, pedestrians, cyclists, and drivers all deserve safety on our roads. The Ford PC's move to begin removing bike lanes in Toronto comes after the Ontario Court of Appeal overturned a previous court ruling, which said removing bike lanes is an infringement of charter rights. On the global markets, world shares are in the red today, as are U.S. futures, after a big sell-off on Wall Street Tuesday. The Canadian dollar is trading at 71.7 cents U.S. It is 9:05, taking a look at your classical FM weather forecast. Mostly cloudy with showers for your Wednesday, September 2nd, and the risk of significant storm activity, a high of 28 degrees. It'll be clouds and showers tonight, still with the risk of storms, a low of 20. Tomorrow, a mix of sun and cloud, and a high of 27. Currently, it is 21 degrees Celsius in Toronto, with the Humidex value feeling more like 29. 20 in Cobourg, feeling 23, and 22 degrees in Collingwood, feeling more like 27. I'm Jeremy Logan. 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

Gustave Holst's St. Paul's Suite and its finale, The Dargason, performed by Angèle Dubois and La Pietà. Holst wrote the suite for the orchestra of St. Paul's Girls' School in London, where he taught music. The Dargason is an old English country dance tune, and Holst eventually brings it together with another tune we know very well, which he did, Greensleeves. The two melodies move at different speeds but fit together beautifully. Welcome to the final hour of Classical Mornings. I'm Jean Stillwell. At 9:20, I'll be speaking with members of the Bashevis, well, all of them, actually, the Bashevis singers, returning to Toronto after appearing at the Ashkenaz Festival in 2018. They perform tomorrow evening at 8:30 at Lula Lounge, sharing a double bill with Argentine-born singer Alejandro Zarni, a program the festival describes as showcasing contemporary Yiddish music from the Southern Hemisphere. In the meantime, here's Antonin Dvorak's Piano Quintet No. 2 in A major and the Scherzo Furiante with the Prague Radio Quartet and Gloria Saarinen at the piano.

0: Wonderful piano quintet in A major by Antonín Dvořák. We heard the scherzo section with the Prague Quartet and Gloria Saarinen, pianist. It's at 9:15 on Classical Mornings. I'm your host, Jean Stillwell. We've got some Tchaikovsky coming up in a couple of minutes. The waltz from the Serenade for Strings in C major. We're going to hear the Moscow soloists with Yuri Bashmet conducting. But first, a traffic update.
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2: The 410 northbound ramp to the 407, a stall in the left lane, push to the left shoulder, and Pickering problems continue. Eastbound on the 407 past Brock Road, debris in that right lane needs to be cleared away. The northbound Brock Road ramp to the eastbound 407 also still shut down, so be aware of that. 404 southbound past Aurora Road, new problems. Looks like a collision here blocking that right lane. Eastbound Finch past Young, lanes reduced for a fire investigation out of Vaughan. Westbound 7, blocked approaching Pine Valley, all for a collision. Are you planning to dig? Always click before you dig. 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I'm Lisa Edwards with traffic on the new Classical FM.
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0: Ah, the beautiful waltz from Tchaikovsky's Serenade for Strings in C Major. We heard the Moscow soloists with Yuri Bashmet conducting. It's 9:23 on Classical Mornings. I'm your host, Jean Stillwell, on the new Classical FM. For the 2026 Ashkenaz Festival, the Basheva Singers returned to Toronto after appearing at Ashkenaz 2018. They performed Thursday, September 3rd at 8:30 p.m. at Lulo Lounge, sharing a double bill with Argentine-born singer Alejandro Jana, a program Ashkenaz describes as showcasing contemporary Yiddish music from the Southern Hemisphere. The Basheva Singers are a Melbourne-based family trio, bringing a contemporary Australian voice to Yiddish folk music. The group consists of siblings Evie and Husky Gawenda and their cousin Gideon Price, and they join us this morning to talk about it. Good morning.
1: Good morning.
2: Hello.
0: How are you all this morning?
2: We're feeling great.
1: Wonderful. Good.
2: We're happy to be here.
0: We're happy to have you. So when did you arrive in Toronto?
2: 2 days ago.
0: How's jet lag?
2: Well, it's okay because we went to Montreal first.
0: So okay.
2: We got over the jet lag there.
0: So you rehearsed there to come to Toronto.
1: We actually played a show. Running. We played a show there.
0: Oh, marvelous.
1: Yeah,
0: of course.
1: Yeah, it was really fun.
0: Of course you did. Okay, so let me start with the first question. You come from a family with deep connections to Yiddish language and culture. What role did Yiddish music play in your lives growing up? Evie, you want to respond to that? Or, fellas?
2: Yeah, sure. So we grew up with grandparents and parents who spoke Yiddish.
0: Mm.
2: So family dinners and all sorts of all our childhoods were kind of, you know, half Yiddish, half English.
0: Oh, really? Okay.
2: And many of the first songs we learned were Yiddish songs. It was our early education as musicians and singers.
0: Mm-hmm.
2: Yiddish is really, it was our childhood.
1: Mm.
0: So how old were you when you decided to form this trio, Gideon?
3: So the trio started to form in around 2014.
0: Mm-hmm.
3: We had a friend who was programming a festival in sort of like the northern part of Australia, and he had heard us singing at parties and get-togethers and that kind of thing. And he asked if we would come and perform, and it was at that point that we made the band a band. Until mm-hmm. then, we were just, you know, hanging out and singing Yiddish songs together. And then we went on to make our first record in 2015, and that takes us to here now.
1: How many? Five.
0: Oh, really? Five? I was just gonna,
1: yeah.
0: You jumped the gun. You're psychic or something.
1: I am.
0: Thank you for doing that. So why the name Basheva Singers? I assume there's a nod to Isaac Bashevis?
2: That's right, yeah. He was, he's one of the great Yiddish writers.
0: Right.
2: Won a Nobel Prize for Literature in Yiddish, the only writer who has in the Yiddish language.
0: Mm.
2: And he has a conveniently appropriate surname.
0: Uh-huh.
2: So we stole it.
0: Okay, well, then there's a good reason to call yourself Basheva Singers.
2: But he's one of our heroes.
1: Yeah, he's amazing.
0: Sure. So you're not simply performing traditional Yiddish songs. You're also creating new music in Yiddish. And why is it important to you that Yiddish remain a language of contemporary creativity, and also tie that in with the fact that each of you have a very special skill

0: asset that you bring to your group. Who wants to start with that?
1: Yeah, so our latest album is based on the poems of Avrom Sutzkevel, who is the greatest Yiddish poet. And so we took his

0: He loves singing the old classic Yiddish folk songs, but for a language to really live and breathe, we feel that you need to create in that language.
1: Mm-hmm.
0: And it's important for us that it's not just a historical project. It's a project that breathes life into the language. The language is very alive for us.
1: Mm-hmm.
0: And we love the language, and it lives for us. And so we're writers and creators,
1: mm-hmm.
0: and so we need to create in that language.
1: And what do you do, Husky? That contributes.
0: So I sing and play guitar, okay. And I'm one of the writers,
1: uh-huh.
0: of the music.
1: So, and Gideon?
2: Yes, sing and play piano, and also one of the writers. And we make our records ourselves, so we do all of the kind
1: wonderful.
2: Of the production side, the arranging side, the recording, the performing, all of that. Sort
1: and
2: of
1: that
2: thing.
1: Really requires that really requires a skill set on its own, doesn't it?
2: yeah, it is its own skill, certainly. Yeah, so we're an in-house production team. Yeah.
1: And what about you, Evie?
3: I'm a singer, and I've been singing with these guys forever.
1: Mm-hmm.
3: But I'm also a teacher and a theatre director, so I do other things as well. I've been singing in Yiddish since I was a little child,
1: mm-hmm.
3: And it's it's like my heart project, my favourite thing to do in the world.
1: Do you rehearse in Yiddish? Do you converse in Yiddish?
3: Yeah, we do. We definitely do.
1: I bet it makes a huge difference.
3: It's amazing. Yeah,
0: it's and also our Yiddish. Good.
3: Sorry, I was just going to say our Yiddish has even gotten much better over the years because we learnt Yiddish at school as well, and we spoke it at home,
1: mm-hmm.
3: and now we've come back to it again, and we've been speaking it for the last 10 years, mm-hmm. and learning in it, reading, so yeah.
1: Do you ever get a sense that you want to make this current? You don't want to just take things from the past and keep them with that melody necessarily, but you want to say something that is new and that's highly relevant.
0: Absolutely.
2: Yeah. Look, I think like Husky was saying, we're trying to breathe new life into the language. It's a language that isn't spoken all that much. So there is a challenge there for the language to grow in the future. And not that many people have access to the language. It's not a language that's spoken all that much. So I think in part there's a responsibility for us. We love the language. We love making music. And so I think we see it as our task to keep the language relevant. And if it's only a relic of the past, I think it's hard to do that.
1: Mm-hmm. And Evie, I understand that your grandparents are Holocaust survivors. Now, if I could just ask how that impacts you and you and what you feel now.
3: Well, actually, yeah, they are. My bubba on my mum's side survived Auschwitz. We were just talking yesterday about the fact that when we're up on stage and when we're rehearsing these songs, even the new contemporary songs, that we feel like they're with us, you know, our grandparents are with us, and we have lots of I have this really emotional response sometimes to singing Yiddish because, like, that was, you know, who she was, you know, who she lived her life in Yiddish, and she sang Yiddish to us when we were little, and
1: mm-hmm.
3: we imagine that they're kind of still here with us, mm-hmm. listening to us, and how proud they'd be that we are speaking Yiddish, singing Yiddish, creating new music in Yiddish. We've actually, my dad has written some contemporary, like, Yiddish poetry, and Husky wrote music to that poetry, and that's on one of our albums as well. So we've made some new Yiddish music as well.
1: And, wonderful.
3: Yeah.
1: And speaking of making Yiddish music, you're about to make Yiddish music right now. So what is it that you're going to perform?
3: This one's called Rozhinkes mit Mandeln. Raisins and Almonds. It's an old Yiddish folk song, and it's one that our mum and our aunties and grandparents used to sing to us when we were little.
1: Oh, fabulous. Please go ahead.
3: Es wird kommen.

0: And did you bring another half hour of music that we can hear?
1: Of course.
0: I'm just getting started here with my heart.
1: Aw, thank you.
0: That was so beautiful.
1: Thank you.
0: Oh, thank you so much for coming in. I really appreciate it. And have a lot of fun tomorrow night and a wonderful experience.
1: Thank you so much for
2: having us. Thank you.
0: We've been speaking with the Basheva Singers. They're going to appear tomorrow night at the Lula Lounge at 8:30. And you can get tickets by going to ashkenaz.ca. Thanks so much for coming in.
1: Thank you.

0: Fabulous music there by Zoltán Kodály, the Hungarian Rondo with the Orpheus Chamber Orchestra. And Kodály wrote his Hungarian Rondo in 1917. Its original title was Old Hungarian Soldier Songs, and its themes draw upon the Hungarian military recruiting dance tradition. A recurring, more measured melody returns between increasingly lively episodes, giving the piece its rondo shape. It's also a wonderful example of Kodály's lifelong devotion to preserving the folk music of Hungary, traditional material transformed through his own distinctive orchestral voice, very much like the Becheva singers do. And now we're going to turn to more great music, but first, we've got a traffic update.
1: Now you want to give yourself a little bit of extra time on any of our roadways. The weather has certainly impacted the drive. Looks like more rain coming our way a little bit later on. So generally just give yourself time with those conditions. We're actually looking at a couple of problems ongoing. The 400 southbound approaching the 401, a stalled vehicle in the right lane. Eastbound 407 past Brock Road, debris in the right lane. Northbound Brock Road ramp to the eastbound 407 is closed. And again, the 404 southbound past Aurora Road, a right lane collision has cleared. Eastbound Finch past Young, lanes are reduced for a fire investigation. And again, in Vaughan, westbound 7, blocked approaching Pine Valley, all for a collision. You're the reason Sunnybrook targets tumors in real time and why a stroke is reversed in 10 minutes. Skip today at yourthereason.ca. I'm Lisa Edwards with traffic on the New Classical FM.
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0: Star Trek main theme by Michael Giacchino from the Star Trek Beyond soundtrack. And before that, Dmitri Shostakovich, the festive overture. And it was arranged for by Lawrence for Brass Ensemble. And we heard the Philharmonic Brass. And that's it for us on Classical Mornings. I'm your host, Jean Stillwell. On behalf of Jeremy and me, I want to thank you for joining us on the program today. We're back tomorrow on Classical Mornings from 6 to 10. Daniel Frankowski's up next with the Jukebox, and Jeremy has the 10 o'clock news.
1: Thank you, Jean. And good morning. I am Jeremy Logan with your 10 o'clock news on the new Classical FM, where it is 10 o'clock right now. Mostly cloudy with showers for your Wednesday, September 2nd, along with the risk of significant storm activity and a high of 28 degrees. Right now, it is 21 degrees Celsius in Toronto with the Humidex value feeling more like 28. In the news, in breaking news, especially important for those with a variable rate mortgage or balance on a line of credit, the Bank of Canada has held its benchmark interest rate steady at 2.25% for a seventh consecutive decision, as was widely expected. Monetary policymakers at the Bank of Canada used the policy rate to keep a lid on inflation and support economic growth when prices are contained. Inflation rose to 3% in July after the war in Iran drove a volatile period for gas prices over the spring and summer. Economic growth, meantime, has shown signs of rebounding after stagnating for much of the last year. Most economists expected the Bank of Canada would wait to see how new tariffs between Canada and the United States will affect growth and inflation before adjusting the policy rate. In other news, as we first reported last hour, the pause on the federal fuel excise tax on gas and diesel will be extended until the end of January. Finance Minister François-Philippe Champagne is expected to make the announcement in Ottawa today, extended the pause through January 31st, with the measure gradually lifting to ease the tax coming back into effect in the spring. The pause, which saves about 10 cents a liter, was first announced in April to address volatile oil prices amid the U.S.-Iran war and was set to expire on Labor Day. Opposition Conservative leader Pierre Poilievre has been calling on Prime Minister Mark Carney to remove all taxes on gas until at least Canada Day 2027. In case you missed this earlier, the in-person meeting between Canada's finance minister and the U.S. Treasury Secretary on Tuesday at the G20 in North Carolina is believed to be the first since trade talks broke down almost 2 weeks ago. François-Philippe Champagne has not shared details about Tuesday's sit-down with Scott Bessent on the sidelines of the G20 finance minister's meeting in North Carolina, but the U.S. Treasury Secretary is talking about the conversation he had with Champagne.
2: We discussed AI. We discussed global imbalances, where the Canadians have been very strong. And we discussed how do we put the trade situation back together. And I think that's going to have to be done at the leaders' level.
1: Canada's targeted counter-tariffs on nearly $28 billion worth of U.S. products are scheduled to begin this Tuesday, September 8th. Brampton's mayor says it is not in the best interest of Stellantis and the people of his GTA city for the automaker to sell the assembly plant. Patrick Brown made the comment as Unifor negotiators begin contract talks for Stellantis workers and as the Brampton assembly plant has been sitting idle since 2023.
3: Right now, you drive around Brampton, it is largely North American cars that you see on every road. They dominate the market share. And right now, we have automotive companies from other countries jumping at the opportunity to purchase that plant. They'll lose their dominance in Canada because of the chaos created by their president.
1: The Brampton assembly plant was supposed to be retooled to produce the Jeep Compass, but that plan was canceled in early 2025, leaving over 2,000 workers laid off indefinitely as Stellantis decision makers consider their next move. Negotiations come as Donald Trump threatens 50% tariffs on Canadian vehicles, parts, and steel starting January 1st. In international news, some of the hundreds of tourists previously reported missing in Nepal's flash flood disaster last week have made contact with authorities. There's been no word on if such contacts have been made by any of the 30 missing Canadians. Australian Prime Minister Anthony Albanese said 5 Australians were confirmed safe overnight, reducing the number of missing Australians to 38. Representatives also say 2 Spanish nationals, 2 Americans, and a Belgian national had contacted authorities. Search efforts continue after last week's floods, which killed more than 1,100 people and left over 4,400 missing along the border of Nepal and China. Taking a look now at the opening market numbers, the TSX up 205 points to 36,031. Dow Jones on the rise, 188 points to 52,954. NASDAQ also in the green, 8 points to 26,107. And the Canadian dollar is trading at 72.1 cents U.S., while oil is down 64 cents to $89.58 the barrel. It is 10:05, taking a look at your classical FM weather forecast. Mostly cloudy with showers for your Wednesday, September 2nd, along with the risk of significant storm activity and a high of 28 degrees. It'll be clouds and showers tonight, still with the risk of storms, a low of 20. And tomorrow, a mix of sun and cloud, a high of 27. Currently, it is 21 degrees Celsius in Toronto, with the humidex value feeling more like 28. 21 in Cobourg, feeling 26, and 23 degrees in Collingwood, feeling more like 29. 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

As in More Beautiful Days, the music of Czech composer David Popper, one of the great cello virtuosos of the 19th century. That was his work, As in More Beautiful Days, with Valerie Tryon on the piano and Conrad Blumendahl on the cello, starting us off. Well, happy Wednesday. I'm your host, Daniel Vnukovsky. Summer isn't over, but suddenly you're starting to look backwards. It's that feeling of a new paradigm up ahead, a new season starting to unfold. And what music captures that for you? Let me know. Jukebox@classicalfm.ca. Put in a request or call 416-963-5996. Okay, I have one from the world of Puccini. Next up, La Bohème. Well, this is truly a dream pairing. I have Janis and Coburg reminding us of this recording featuring Pavarotti and Mirella Freni, one of the great Rodolfo Mimi pairing. So, suave fanciulla, let's have a listen. So, it's quite interesting. I did a little research here. Both were born in Modena in 1935, Pavarotti and Mirella Freni, and even their mothers worked together at the same tobacco factory. So, this is a dream pairing, truly, with the Berlin Philharmonic, legendary. Let's have a listen.

0: Well, the key word there is scherzando. Allegro di molto e scherzando. That's what Haydn marks for his string quartet, Opus 20. Very lively and playful. And you can hear the instruments almost teasing one another. Wonderful Canadian musicians there, St. Lawrence String Quartet. And before that, what did you think of that dream pairing? Mirella Freni, the soprano, Luciano Pavarotti, the tenor. Those lovers gazing into each other's eyes there. They know it was meant to be in that opera. Puccini's La Bohème with Suave Fanciulla, joined by the Berlin Philharmonic. I'm your host, Daniel Vnukovsky. Welcome to the Classical Jukebox. Drop me a line with your favorite music. It's emails today, jukebox@classicalfm.ca. We're heading to a shore on the shorelines of Spain. It's a wonderful work. It evokes a little bit of Malaga, the Andalusian coast. A wonderful work by Albeniz. Next up, stay tuned.
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Murmurs from the Cove or the Little Beach. That's the music of Albéniz. Memories of Travel, a whole cycle of works there with Michael Kolk on the guitar. I'm your host, Daniel Vnukovsky. We have some more famous Spanish repertoire coming your way. For anyone who's just refusing to admit the beach season is completely done, we will have some more minutes of Mediterranean.

Mediterranean sunshine, some beautiful days coming up. September is one of my favorite months, especially when it's sunny. It's just the right amount of everything. The grass is just green, and you may still have some times when you can go out, enjoy a beautiful walk under the sun. So let's enjoy some great music together. And speaking of that, one of the things you may also capture is an exquisite evening under harvest skies. And the New Classical FM is the official radio sponsor of an event marked exactly that, an evening under harvest skies, October 4th at 4:30 p.m. It comes with a 6-course vegan gourmet dinner, a gala reception right in the countryside, and all the funds raised will be in support of Pegasus, the animal sanctuary in Port Perry, just east of Toronto. So you'll have an opportunity to meet all the animals there, a gourmet dinner in the bar, a wine bar, music, silent and live auction, all underneath that wonderful autumn sky. Help our animal friends. For more information or to get your tickets, go to PegasusAnimalSanctuary.com. Now I have a request for a little Dvorak. Peter in Belleville would love to hear one of the legends. Here's number 3 with the Rochester Philharmonic, led by David Zinman.

0: Daniil Trifonov at the piano with a little fairy tale. That's an entire fairy tale character in just a miniature, just over a minute long there. The Silver Fairy from Tchaikovsky's ballet, The Sleeping Beauty. And just before that, also a little bit of a fairy tale in that one, a little bit like the Slavonic dances, but these aren't explicitly dance pieces. They're called legends, and they feel also like little miniature fairy tale stories there. The Legends number 3, Rochester Philharmonic. I'm your host, Daniel Fnukovsky. Drop me a line with your favorite music for this late morning Wednesday vibe here. We're going to beat the last few raindrops out there and bring out a little sun. Jukebox at classicalfm.ca. Next up, Brahms. Some joyous Brahms, Symphony number 2, and more of your favorites. So sublime Mozart also coming your way, and your requests right here on the jukebox. Stay tuned.
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Johannes Brahms, Symphony No. 2, the lighter Allegretto Grazioso movement with the Scottish Chamber Orchestra. A little bit of a September connection in that work because Brahms wrote so much of his music, especially the weightier symphonies, during summer retreats. Just like packing up the cottage and bringing summer's work home. That one was 1877 in the lake not too far from Vienna, Lake Wörthersee. And he often joked to his friends also, often writing about his works in the opposite of what they actually were. So here he actually joked to his friends that he wrote some of the most melancholy music, that it should really be printed on black bordered paper, of course. We know that is one of his warmest symphonies. Classical Jukebox. Well, speaking of great warmth and this serene music of Mozart, I have a request here from Margaret in Peterborough, who has a granddaughter starting university this week and is very, very excited, almost, beyond emotional, that the request is for Mozart's Laudate Dominum. I have Alina Garancia, our mezzo soprano with the German Radio Philharmonic,

0: Bach, Brandenburg Concerto No. 5, presented to Christian Ludwig, the Margrave of Brandenburg. No evidence that the Margrave ever performed them or even liked them. He had a beautiful dedication to the Margrave, humbly submitted by yours truly, Bach. And that's about that. It's like a resume application, one of the greatest works of the Baroque repertoire. Brandenburg Concerto No. 5, the second movement there, Sophie Gent on the violin. And before that, Chopin's Black Key Etude, Yoon-Chan Lim, youngest ever prize winner of the Van Cliburn International Competition. I think he was 18 when he scored big in that one. All right, Classical Jukebox, your host Daniel Vnukovsky here. I have a bundle of great warm music requests, some romances, some beautiful melodic lines for your next hour of listening right here on the Classical Jukebox. Stay tuned.
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Canadian piano sensation Chilly Gonzalez, sitting comfortably between classical, Baroque in this case, a little pop, minimalism. He can do it all, improvise on the spot. Prelude in C-sharp major, definitely a nod to Bach there with himself at the piano. I'm your host, Daniel Vnukovsky at the Jukebox, and I have a bundle of email requests to keep us company for this next hour of the show. This next comes in from Bill in Barrie, who would like to deliver another bag of vegetables from the garden to the neighbors, and would love to hear some Shostakovich, Gadfly Suite, Romance, Alexander Kerr, our violinist here, and the Concertgebouw Orchestra of Amsterdam. Here is that music, based on a novel used in a Soviet film, The Gadfly, one of those melodies you probably heard at one point in your life, independent of the movie. Let's have a listen.

0: One of the earliest works of Elgar, which he remained particularly fond of even later in life, a serenade for strings there. And again, that unmistakable Elgar kind of sound, warmth, restraint, a little bit of ache underneath. Classic Elgar, the London Philharmonic Orchestra. And before that, similar vein, that music writing by Shostakovich for film. The Gadfly, a Soviet movie in 1955, based on a Voynich novel. That's The Romance with Alexander Kerr and the Concertgebouw Orchestra of Amsterdam. I'm your host, Daniel Vnukovsky. Welcome to the Classical Jukebox. Next up, one of the greats, Violin Sonata of Beethoven, coming up, finale. And difficult time in Beethoven's life. This is the turn of the 19th century when his hearing really started to get worse and started worrying the composer. I'll tell you a little bit more about that episode and how Beethoven fought through it. It'll actually put you in a fantastic mood. Look out for that next up.
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1802, Beethoven, Violin Sonata in A, the final Allegretto, which sounds quite joyous. And we heard the duo concertante bringing that bold work to life. But the time is quite troubling. This is Beethoven in a medical retreat in an Austrian village called Heiligenstadt, not too far from Vienna. Here it is, October 1802, and he drafts this heartbreaking letter where he confesses his hearing is getting worse, pretty much irreversible according to his doctors, and he's going through this despair, requesting isolation from his family. And at the same time, he doesn't give up. He resolves that inner crisis with this bold new artistic direction and begins working on incredible works like the Eroica Symphony. So instead of publishing this letter or even showing it to anyone, he simply tucks it in his desk. And the letter was actually discovered after his death. Turning point in the composer's life. And you'd never guess it hearing music like what we just heard. Classical Jukebox, I'm your host, Daniel Vanukovsky. Welcome to the show. It's emails only today. Drop me a line with your favorite music. I'll squeeze it in for you.

Lots of emails coming in today. Jukebox@classicalfm.ca. Here's a little Debussy, the Petite Suite, the ballet movement with the Quebec Symphony Orchestra. Favorite of Anne's in Port Hope today.

0: Lyadov, the musical snuffbox there featuring the St. Louis Symphony Orchestra. Enormous talent, but had a reputation for being a little bit of a procrastinator. And many people would commission him to write works. Diaghilev considered him for the Firebird, but then turned to the young Stravinsky instead, probably because of that reputation. And just before that, Debussy, the Petite Suite, Ballet, Quebec Symphony Orchestra, Yoav Talmi directing. I'm your host, Daniel Vnukovsky. We're going to head to the movies. Up next, a favorite 78 film, The Deer Hunter. Oh, yes, we have the wonderful guitarist John Williams, who recorded that before the film was even made. More on that story and one of the best-known classical guitar melodies up next.
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There's a classic written by Stanley Myers, forever associated with the 1978 film The Deer Hunter, but it was actually the guitarist John Williams who recorded it before the film was even made, making it quite popular already back in the day. And there we had a beautiful version with David Russell playing that cavatina. I'm your host, Daniel Vnukovsky, playing your jukebox, your requests. 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Maybe there's a story tucked in there, somebody you're thinking about, maybe even a milestone, a birthday. Let's celebrate together. And speaking of great celebrations, Helen in Mississauga, happy birthday to you. You would like a little Greek flair, and I have just the music for your party, Zorba's Dance. And it's the music of Mikis Theodorakis and the Hungarian State Orchestra.

0: John Thomas, the Welsh composer's grand duet, Final Allegro, there with two harpists, Jennifer Schwartz, Lori Gemmel, and before that, the Hungarian State Orchestra, some party music for Helen today, happy birthday, Zorba's Dance, and a few bouzoukis, traditional Greek instruments in that one. I'm your host, Daniel Vnukovsky, and one of my highlights this summer was a trip to Greece. I finally made it out there. It was always on my bucket list, and wow. I have to say, I wasn't just in one of the islands, Santorini, and I cannot wait to go back to Greece. The hospitality, the wonderful food, and oh, those sunsets high above the sea, those steep volcanic cliffs. Of course, you know the calendars of Santorini. They always show those bright blue domes, those cobalt rooftops, and the beautiful whitewashed cave houses. That is truly stunning to see that up and close. But the rest of the island also deserves mention. The volcanoes, the little ruins, the ancient port towns. There's just so much to explore. We had a blast. So I often have that travel bug, as you know, and there's a special trip we're planning with a group of New Classical FM listeners. Hope you can join me next fall, 2027. We're heading to one of Europe's most beautiful wine regions, and that is the Douro River. We're sailing it through terraced vineyards, medieval villages, beautiful wine estates. And we begin in Lisbon, Portugal's famous wine country, and finish in Madrid. So you'll cruise the breathtaking Douro River and enjoy some food, wine, wonderful music, lots of unforgettable memories there. Hope you can join me. Check it out at clarksontravel.ca. You'll see all the upcoming cruises, and this one is in the fall of 2027, Portugal's beautiful Douro Valley. All right, welcome to our noon hour. I have a village wedding coming your way. Some more party music for you to enjoy right here on the New Classical FM.
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Benjamin Godard, another one of those composers very popular in his lifetime and then completely disappeared from concert programs. Benjamin Godard, his village wedding there, I Salonisti, capturing possibly one of those, maybe the most busy wedding season of the year, September. Everybody loves September, those early autumn weekends. And that is a good one to throw into to your village party if you have an outdoor wedding. I Salonisti giving us that nice flair to kick off our noon hour. I'm your host, Daniel Vnukovsky. Here's one from David in Coburg, who would love to hear the Bassoon Concerto by Mozart. Here it is. I have the slow movement. Actually turns the bassoon a little bit into an operatic baritone. Here is Mathieu Lussier with your request.

0: Cécile Chaminade, one of the great French pianist composers of the 19th century there. So popular back in the day that there were even Chaminade clubs popping up all throughout the U.S. devoted to her music. Piano Trio number one, their third movement, Presto, with the Rembrandt Trio. And Mozart's quirky little bassoon concerto, the only surviving one we had. He was about 18 when he wrote that. And that is a cornerstone of bassoon repertoire today. We heard the second movement showing that the bassoon can sing. Mathieu Lussier, the bassoonist in the Les Violons de Roi team. Next up, I have a little Canadian crossover moment for you. Another jukebox favorite by David Foster. Look out for that and more of your requests right here on the Classical Jukebox with Daniel.
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Marta and Robert celebrating a milestone there to love you more for their 30th wedding anniversary. Congratulations to you both. Lucia Micarelli, our violin, and a nice soft spot in our program, the very heart of our show, midweek checkpoint right here. A lushness for lunchtime. I'm your host, Daniel Vnukovsky. If there's something we can play for you, drop me a line, jukebox@classicalfm.ca. Here's one coming in from Bob in Bury the Ball, Novak Slovak Suite, playful work, and it's the Royal Liverpool Philharmonic. Let's cue up this more celebratory side of the suite.

0: Well, that's thrilling. That is the Carmen Fantasy, the music of Pablo de Sarasate, taking those Bizet themes and adding some violinistic danger. That's the Carmen Fantasy, one of those works that violinists fear. Hilary Hahn and the Frankfurt Radio Symphony Orchestra. That's the third movement we heard. Virtuoso fireworks. And before that, the ball. Novak Slovak Suite. That's the Royal Liverpool Philharmonic. I'm your host, Daniel Vnukovsky. Another one for cello coming your way. One of the most widely recognized contemporary piano melodies by Korean composer Yu Ruma up next. And I have that and more of your requests coming up right here on the Classical Jukebox.
1: 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This week, François Couperin. Admired over a century later by Berlioz, Ravel and Debussy, this master of the distinct French Baroque style was hand-picked by Louis XIV to join his court. There, Couperin set a new standard of elegance and captured an era with intimate works fit for a king. That's A Little Night Music, the perfect soundtrack to your evening, handpicked with expert care. 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

It's now been about a quarter of a century since that music was released, becoming famous through the internet and social media. Hauser playing Yuruma's River Flows in You, the South Korean pianist, composer, sensation who studied in London. Nice backdrop there with the London Symphony Orchestra. I'm your host, Daniel Vnukovsky. This is the Classical Jukebox. Let's go back to the world of Bach here. I have George in Kingston, who would love to hear this wake-up tune, and that is a choral prelude by Bach, the Wachet auf, which literally means wake up. And here we have Ottorino Respighi, who rescored it for a full symphony orchestra. I have the Seattle Symphony for you.

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0: Domenico Scarlatti. He wrote over 550 keyboard sonatas, born the same year as Bach and Handel, however, in Naples, 1685, but spent so much of his career in Portugal and Spain. So those dance gestures, that strumming of the guitar, that feeling of an Iberian guitar rhythm, often finds its way even in his keyboard works. You may have captured a little bit of that sonata in G, Yundi Lee at the piano, and the playful pizzicato, a favorite to movement of Karens in Aurora today, Simple Symphony by Britten, the Orpheus Chamber Orchestra. I'm your host, Daniel Vnukovsky. Let's throw in another finale for you, some wonderful Beethoven, early Beethoven, very temperamental, outrageous at times, comical, full of sudden twists, surprises, accents, a little bit of Papa Haydn in this one. And I have Beethoven for three wonderful musicians, a transcription. Three musicians, shrinking an entire orchestra down to three people. Yes, it can be done. Up next, right here on the Jukebox. Stay tuned.
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5: 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The 1660s, 1770s, and 1880s.

Beethoven's finale of Symphony No. 2, also written around that time that we were talking about in the morning part of the show, that dark personal period in his life as his deafness worsened, 1802, when he wrote his famous Heiligenstadt Testament. And again, an absolutely thrilling, joyous work, composing the Symphony No. 2 in that state. Yo-Yo Ma on the cello, Emmanuel Ax at the piano, Leonidas Kavakos on the violin, literally. The three of them sounding like an orchestra there. Classical Jukebox, let's throw in more of your requests. 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Richard in Peterborough's back from a week of doing nothing at the cottage and would love to hear any work by Saint-Saëns. Has finished reading his biography recently and is stunned at the many hats the composer wore. Composer, pianist, organist, conductor, writer, out of breath, mathematician. I think he was even an astronomer, kind of an amateur astronomer at one point. Stunning. Here's one of his works that we don't play too often. Air du Ballet d'Ascanio. William Bennett plays the flute here with the English Chamber Orchestra.

0: Malagueña, the music of Albéniz, a traditional form, dance form associated with Malaga, the town. And that was Laurent Corsia with his violin chops. Before that, William Bennett on the flute with that work of Camille Saint-Saëns, Air du Ballet d'Ascagno, and the English Chamber Orchestra alongside. Well, I have a work just 51 seconds in length coming up next. Catch it if you can. It's a short little work. That says so much. I'll tell you more about the Preludes of Chopin up next, right here on the Classical Jukebox with Daniel.
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Just love that miniature. I've often performed it myself. That was Martha Argerich with Prelude No. 7. And these were written while he was in Mallorca trying to escape the damp weather of Paris. And he wrote 24 all through the major and minor keys. So I love playing these and throwing them into any recitals because they have a wide range of moods and styles. And just right there, 51 seconds speaks so much, almost like an entire miniature dance, a mazurka right there. The whole rhythm of Chopin's native Poland condensed into 51 seconds. Stunning. Well, speaking of that, I love to perform at our musical cruises. And the next one we have an opening for is in September of 2027. We are escaping to Portugal and Spain together, discovering Lisbon, the magnificent Douro River, the unforgettable wines. I will be performing and will also have exclusive musical experiences curated for the occasion, finishing up in vibrant Madrid. I hope you'll join me there. We have slots available for you. Check it out at clarksontravel.ca. There's a handy link on there that says New Classical FM listeners. You'll get where you need to go. So imagine those beautiful steep hillsides, charming riverside villages, and music, music, music we'll be sharing and talking about during that fall 2027 journey. Hope to see you there. Okay, we have a request here for the Emperor Waltz. Here it is from Ed in Burlington, who would like to mark the end of summer with a nice, noble, heroic streak. Here is that Emperor Waltz with the Johann Strauss Orchestra.

0: Violin Concerto in C by Papa Haydn, as we love to call him, Allegro Moderato, and Mayumi Zeiler on the violin with the City of London Symphonia. Amazingly, a work that disappeared for many generations. It was actually only rediscovered in the 20th century, and most likely it was written for the Esterhazy family, one of his patrons, and also his employer. He worked for the Esterhazy family for decades, basically running a little musical laboratory. He could experiment constantly, come up with new ideas there, and with little risk. Johann Strauss Jr., the Emperor Waltz before that, with the Johann Strauss Orchestra, who knows how to waltz. Love that stately introduction in that one, and we get finally rewarded with the waltz. Well, we're going to be rewarded with a whole great hour of music right here on the jukebox. Next up, I have fascinating rhythms for you. Some more Baroque charm, Handel, and a trip through Spain, and more right here on the Classical Jukebox with Daniel on the New Classical FM. Stay tuned.
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6: 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I want to tell you about our musical this year. We're doing the amazing Funny Girl. It's the musical that launched the career of Barbara Streisand, and when you come down, you'll see why. 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

One of the earliest of the great English operas, Dido and Aeneas. That was an interesting work telling the tragic story of Dido, queen of Carthage, and the Trojan hero, Aeneas. Overture music there, Le Concert d'Astra, starting off our last hour of the jukebox. Drop me a line with your favorite music, and I'll squeeze it into our final remaining hour here, jukebox at classicalfm.ca. Mike in Toronto's getting ready for a road trip and needs something full of life, so we thought Fascinating Rhythm seemed appropriate. It was sort of for the 1924 musical, Lady Be Good, you may recall. Fred and Adele Astaire, Fred's older sister, the original dancing partner, bringing this jazz standard to life. Here's the studio orchestra with your request.

0: Handel's Harmonious Blacksmith. Definitely not a name given by Handel. A little bit of a legend, a colorful story there about Handel hearing a blacksmith hammering away at an anvil and whistling away at that tune. And Handel finds shelter with him, jots the tune down, writes a set of variations. It's just too good to be true, let's face it. Erica Goodman on the harp there, but the name has stuck, the Harmonious Blacksmith. Fascinating rhythm before that, some music from Lady Be Good, George and Ira Gershwin Brothers tune, and the studio orchestra playing Mike's Request. Safe travels to you, Mike. Rodrigo coming up next, A Fantasy for Gentlemen. I'll tell you who that gentleman is and feature this great music. Featuring also some great male voice choirs coming your way, some orchestral color, and more favorites to round off our show today on this Wednesday. It's your host, Daniel Vnukovsky, Classical Jukebox.
1: 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The Grammy-winning Klezmatics celebrate their 40th anniversary September 5th at Earl Bales Park. 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

The Fantasy for a Gentleman, and that gentleman was one of the great Spanish guitarists of the 17th century, Gaspar Zanz. And here Rodrigo is trying to go back to that century and bring out some of those old dance forms. That was the Canario, associated with the Canary Islands. And there we have Joanna Gerfroer on the flute and the Asturias Symphony Orchestra. I'm your host, Daniel Vnukovsky. I have another one from the family cottage. That's Nancy and Bob writing in, getting slowly ready to drive back home to Kingston after spending most of August at the family cottage near Bancroft. Safe travels to you. Absolutely no rush. The music here is Going Home from Symphony No. 9 with the Frankisishta Male Voice Choir and the Salvation Army International Staff Band. An incredible pairing here. It's some music that Dvorak wrote as he was thinking of home himself while living in New York City, 1893. Let's have a listen.

0: Charles Caclin, the quintet number two intermezzo with the Montreal Chamber Players, one of those fascinating French composers who seemed to have known everybody back in the day, studied with Fauré, was well connected with Debussy, Ravel, those musical worlds, and also fascinated by cinema. He wrote music inspired by Hollywood stars who visited Paris back in the day. Quintet number two with the Montreal Chamber Players, and Going Home before that. It's for Nancy and Bob, Slowly Going Home, Francis the Male Voice Choir, and the Salvation Army International Staff Band. Hope you're enjoying the show today. I certainly am. Love these requests. I still have some music from the original soundtrack from Howl's Moving Castle coming your way, and more of your favorites right here on the Jukebox. Stay tuned.
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There's the one-hit wonder of Ponchielli, Dance of the Hours, work that premiered in 1876 and put Ponchielli on the map. The ballet actually represents all hours of the day: dawn, daylight, dusk, and then finally night. That was the Dance of the Hours with the New York Philharmonic, Leonard Bernstein directing, and the Merry-Go-Round of Life by Joe Hisaishi, some of the original soundtrack movie music to Howl's Moving Castle. And that's a wrap for this Wednesday Jukebox. Great color and variety on our show as always. Let's do this again tomorrow, inviting you back for some more jukeboxing, more requests and stories. Jukebox@classicalfm.ca. All right, next up, it is Mark Wigmore ahead. The new Canadian Opera Company general director joins him on the Oasis to preview the COC season up ahead. Look out for that. Ian Derer will be joining him. And also, the Book City Book Club returns, celebrating the 50th anniversary of Book City. It'll be a fun show. Keep that dial on the new Classical FM. Enjoy the rest of your afternoon. We'll see you again soon.

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Wonderful way to begin the program. Vivaldi's Concerto in C Major for Two Trumpets, Benjamin Raymond and Marianne Boys there, with Mathieu Lussier leading Les Violons du Roi out of Montreal and Quebec City. Vivaldi giving the two trumpets an almost competitive relationship there and trading brilliant figures back and forth.

Welcome to the program, The Oasis, on the New Classical FM in Toronto, Cobourg, Collingwood, throughout southern Ontario, western New York, and around the world at the Classical FM app and classicalfm.ca. My name is Mark Wigmore on this stormy Wednesday. 10 minutes after 3 o'clock, we'll get to a traffic and weather update very shortly. Our look at the arts, it's a big one. After years of searching, the Canadian Opera Company has a new general director. Ian Derer has guided opera companies from New York and Chicago to Dallas and Kentucky. And so the COC season starting with Verdi and Mozart, the Four Seasons Center celebrating 20 years. And Ian Derer joins the program in just moments with his view on the future of the Canadian Opera Company. First, Schumann's First Symphony, inspired by the arrival of spring, sketches the entire work in an extraordinary burst of creativity over just a few days. Daniel Barenboim here, the legend with his Staatskapelle Berlin, and Schumann's Symphony No. 1, The Spring.

0: Very much the idea of spring awakening after a long winter. Schumann writing that in 1841, just months after finally marrying his beloved Clara Schumann, or Clara Wieck at the time. His Symphony No. 1 in B-flat major, The Spring, with Daniel Barenboim and Staatskapelle Berlin on this Wednesday afternoon. My name is Mark Wigmore, 318, and we're going to play some Mozart and Verdi for you. We head to the opera. Because the search is over. The Canadian Opera Company has named its new general director. His name is Ian Derer, and he's worked all over the U.S. He's now in Toronto, and we've got a very fascinating and curious and interesting conversation coming up about opera, about his history. He was a baritone himself, and so that's coming up in just a few moments. The new general director of the COC. Checking the forecast, an orange watch in Toronto and Cobourg, severe thunderstorms. Possible yellow watch in Collingwood region. Tonight, showers, thunderstorms ending around midnight, then potentially starting up again overnight. Toronto, Cobourg could see 15 to 25 millimeters of rain. Low near 18 degrees. Tomorrow, Thursday, sun cloud mix across the region. Highs near 25, humidex into the low 30s. And then Friday, the weekend's looking nice. Mix of sun and cloud, high near 25. It is 27 in Toronto, 25 in Cobourg, 22 in Collingwood. And varying levels of humidex. The humidex all the way to 38 right now in Toronto. So quite humid. 319 as we check the commute.
1: Southbound 427 express to collector transfer lanes at Burnham Thorpe. We do have a collision there in the left lane. QEW eastbound off ramp to the West Mall. We have maintenance crews there in the left lane as well. Earlier troubles on the 401 westbound collectors past Bayview. We had a stall there in the right lane. That has cleared away. Still a heavy one from about Victoria Park through this stretch. Eastbound dragging Dixie right through Dufferin. Then again, Bayview through the 404. In town, Dufferin and Dundas. We have a collision there. 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I'm Robin Metcalf with traffic on the New Classical FM.
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0: Verdi's Traviata, and for very good reason here this afternoon. It is Mark Wigmore on this midweek Wednesday, the Oasis on the New Classical FM, and our look at arts and culture. The Canadian Opera Company begins a landmark season this fall, celebrating 20 years at the Four Seasons Centre for the Performing Arts. The 2026-27 season balances returning favourites with some more adventurous theatrical territory. It opens with Verdi's La Traviata, followed by Adam Egoyan's reimagining of Mozart's Cose fan tutte. And the winter brings two productions new to Toronto. That would be Benjamin Britten's chilling chamber opera, The Turn of the Screw, starring Jane Archibald and Adrian Piachanka, and Strauss's Ariadne and Naxos, where grand opera and comedy intertwine. In 2027, it will be Donizetti's Elixir of Love and the season's centerpiece, the world premiere of Empire of Wild. Guiding the COC into this anniversary season is its new general director. That would be Ian Derrer. He arrives in Toronto following 8 years as general director and CEO of the Dallas Opera. His successful tenure oversaw the world premiere of The Diving Bell and the Butterfly. Before Dallas, he served as general director of Kentucky Opera. Earlier, he spent 8 seasons at Lyric Opera of Chicago and has worked in New York, Santa Fe, Washington, Atlanta, and Opera Carolina. He comes to opera honestly as a trained baritone, beginning his professional career on stage. Ian Derrer is the 8th general director in the history of the Canadian Opera Company, and he joins us right now. Welcome.
1: Thank you. It's a pleasure to be here.
0: It's great to be with you. You've called this a pivotal moment for the COC. Why have you decided to call it that?
1: Well, I think anytime you have different leadership, you have great opportunity. And so this company is new to me in so many ways. It's a new city for me. It's a new country for me.
0: Sure.
1: But the company is also poised to do really great things.
0: Why do you think that?
1: First of all, I have the benefit of the outside experience. You know, I'm an outsider. I'm looking at things with fresh eyes. And in some cases, hopefully, I bring fresh perspective too. But the most important thing that I think that I can offer is that it's a new perspective, a new lens on things that might be done in a different way, but also might reflect what kind of assets this company has that they may not have been so aware of.
0: How do you like to lead? Do you like to have a lot of wiggle room and autonomy? Do you like to work with a team? How much latitude do you like to have in the leadership?

0: Bishop role?
1: Well, I try to build a consensus. And that means oftentimes we're having group discussions about a lot of variety of topics. Opera is very complex, as you know, and you can't just move one thing without it affecting

0: to your decision, and then you have to make a decision. Then it's yours.
1: Right.
0: And
1: buck
0: then you
1: stops
0: have to own
1: here,
0: it.
1: Right?
0: Yeah.
1: That's how it works.
0: Yeah.
1: You get some radical figures out there, whether it be in ballet, opera, what have you, who really believe we need to really lean into new and contemporary, because if we don't, there is going to be, the genres is going to find difficulty in the years to come. Where do you sit with that kind of artistic thinking?
0: It has to be a part of our ethos.
1: Yeah.
0: And it's a degree of finding the right balance in any situation for not only opera companies, but I would imagine other performing arts and museums as well. Creating a new opera, Empire of Wild as an example, this is a Canadian story. It is being performed in Canada. It's being created in Canada. And so that's unique. It's an opportunity that doesn't come around every single day.
1: If you could change one element of infrastructure for the COC in this moment, you snap your fingers and it's done. I have to ask what that would be, because you bring this successful story of business, of innovation. You've looked over a new opera in your last tenure. So if you could change one element of the COC and snap your fingers and be done, what would that be?
0: Well, that's a great question. I think there's one thing that comes to mind, and it's born out of practicality, and I'm very happy to say that it's seemingly something that will happen, and that's finishing the Ontario line, because it would connect.
1: I did not expect you to bring that up as the the main focal change. That's not even part of the COC, but it is, right?
0: But as far as infrastructure, that connection is going to be huge for us when it happens, because we have an incredible facility in the 227 Front Street property, which is an amazing property. It's an old property that needs some love and attention.
1: Yeah.
0: The rain has pushed our envelopes a little bit over the past couple of days, but it's an incredible facility. And the Four Seasons Center is another remarkable building. And I have been very lucky in my life to work in some wonderful opera houses, many of them very old and some of them not old. And this is only 20 years old, and by operatic standards, it's very young. But it's an incredible building. I mean, the acoustic, the footprint of the theater, it's remarkable.
1: Let's talk about it for just a moment. 20th anniversary of the Four Seasons Center. I remember being there in its early days. Your first impression of that building, both as an opera house, a public space, it was site-specific, it was built specifically for opera. What's your impression of it?
0: Well, it blew my mind when I got there, because it's so visible to the outside world happening there.
1: All that glass.
0: Sure. And it's a way for people to look in, but it's a way for you to look out and engage in the city immediately. So that's a stroke of genius from the design. I also was very familiar with it, unbelievably so. I didn't know how familiar I was with it, but the layout of the actual building and the structure and the number of seats and the way that it's constructed is very similar to the Winspear Opera House in Dallas, Texas.
1: Okay.
0: And in fact, they share the same acoustician. So I went through the doors and I went, wow, a lot of this looks familiar to me. So that was very comforting.
1: I would think,
0: I still know I'm going to get lost, but that happens to me in every opera house.
1: That's part of the fun of
0: it,
1: right?
0: As you say.
1: You start out as a singer. You are a trained baritone, and I have to imagine that all this time, with all your different experiences, the different hats you've worn, that still must inform some of your passion and thinking around being involved in opera at all.
0: I fell in love with the voice very early on. From a young age, my father had a pretty impressive opera collection for somebody growing up in kind of the outskirts of Charlotte, North Carolina.
1: Okay.
0: And he was really, really proud to talk about it and to teach me the stories and talked about singers and all that.
1: Dads who like opera seem to be wanting to talk about it for some reason.
0: That maybe there's not that many people willing to listen
1: the way a
0: captivated child is. But it was certainly something that was in my background. My parents both sang in the chorus of Charlotte Opera, as it was called then in that time.
1: Is there a record that your dad would play that you remember specifically?
0: Oh, well, he, through a weird family history, we were related to someone that was very good friends with George London in the kind of post-war years in Vienna.
1: Wow.
0: And so we had a huge array of anything that George London ever recorded. So it started with that.
1: Right. That family connection.
0: Yeah.
1: That's pretty fun.
0: And, you know, I told that story to George London's daughter, Marina, a few years ago. And it was very sweet to be able to share that it seemed to all kind of start from that particular

0: voice.
1: And you've carried that love forward, clearly.
0: I mean, oh, it's just been,
1: it must be interesting to actually know, because, you know, I'll speak with leadership in different arts organizations. Mm-hmm. They sometimes haven't been involved in the craft, so it's kind of nice to have that background, right?
0: Well, it's nice to know that, you know, I can go backstage and if somebody's not feeling well, you know, I can empathize and
1: gone
0: are those days,
1: right,
0: unless it's a speaking role,
1: right,
0: or maybe a mute role. That'd be fine. But the empathy that you have for that, and that goes with all the different jobs that you have over the course of the years, you learn how to do things. And, you know, I had a smattering of different specialties over the years, and I really, really thought, how am I ever going to pull all these things together? And administration was the thing that allowed me to be able to pull on all that experience.
1: If you're just joining us, the new Canadian Opera Company General Director Ian Derer is with us, and you can get info and tickets for the upcoming season at coc.ca. And you're actually opening with a very strong set here. You've got Mozart and Verdi, Traviata and Cose fan tutte. Verdi will be opulent and lovely, I'm sure. And then another opera favorite with Mozart, but Adam McGoyan, the great Canadian director, taking on that, who's been involved with the COC off and on for some years now. So you must feel good about this opening for you being in town.
0: Oh, I am. Again, you know, you've got wonderful titles that people seem to be very excited about no matter how many times they've seen them.
1: Sure.
0: And you've got an iconic production in this Così fan tutte, which I have not seen yet. So this is going to be my first time experiencing it. So I'm looking at this through fresh eyes in a lot of ways. And to be able to experience that in this house is just something I've been looking forward to for a long time. The Bluebeard this past spring, you know, that's...
1: I did go see it, yeah.
0: That's a production that has long been talked about and an iconic production. It was my first time to be able to see it. And boy, talk about something that has held up over the years. And just it seemed so fresh and innovative and shocking in all the right ways.
1: Yeah, absolutely true. It is interesting because these productions have been in the pipeline for years. So as you arrive, they're ready to go, more or less. And it takes a while for you to work with Roberto, your artistic director, and Johannes de Bus, your music director, to have a season that's completely kind of yours, right? I would imagine it takes 3-4 years before you totally get to see that.
0: It does.
1: Yeah.
0: And on one hand, you know, you think, all right, well, that's not necessarily a reflection of my full picture for Ian. But at the same time, you look at Dallas for the next couple of years and my stamp's going to be there.
1: That's right.
0: While
1: it's kind of bizarre,
0: kind of bizarre, right?
1: Yeah, yeah, for sure.
0: But at the same time, I know that there will be things that come up, you know, and Roberto is such a... He's a wonderful partner, and talk about somebody else that has opera in his blood.
1: Roberto Moro, the artistic director.
0: That's right.
1: Yeah.
0: Yeah. We've known each other a number of years.
1: Wonderful man.
0: Truly.
1: Very thoughtful, very warm. Nice to talk to.
0: Yes.
1: Yeah.
0: And a mensch, as they say, but also
1: totally.
0: a really highly knowledgeable and passionate about it. And he always has so many experiences to pull on to talk about why things have been chosen. He's been a wonderful partner, and I'm looking forward to developing this kind of rapport over the next few years.
1: What are the other highlights as you look ahead to this season for you? What are you looking forward to? I mean, obviously, there's lots to enjoy. We've got Strauss, we've got Donizetti, we've got some really interesting pieces coming up. What's the standout for you?
0: Well, I think it's a very well-balanced season.
1: Yeah.
0: And I think that that's one of the challenges for any artistic director or general director is to kind of come in and not only balance, every opera is different, the amount of forces that it takes to mount something vary depending, you know, what you're doing. So you have to look at it from a balance the way you cook. You don't want to be so heavy in this type of repertoire and all those things. And,
1: of course,
0: and that is a challenge, and it's to taste. But for me, I mean, I think that the things that I'm really looking forward to right off the bat would be the world premiere, because it's new.
1: Empire of Wild.
0: Empire of Wild,
1: yeah.
0: And Ian Cusin. I was lucky enough to be able to hear the orchestral workshop that we did a couple of weeks ago.
1: Okay.
0: And so that just whets your appetite for this piece. You know, I read this book several months ago, and much to Roberto's credit, he had said, well, when you read it, you'll see how operatic it is.
1: Right.
0: And you know, it didn't take long before...
1: You can feel the visuals come to life, for sure.
0: Absolutely. So,
1: well, that's exciting. And it's just exciting to put on something new.
0: Right? Oh, it,

0: It's an energy unlike anything else. To be able to bring all these people together and do something for the very first time, all human made, we're all here together and finding our way together through this. And, you know, you're relying on the composer, and the composer will see things that are working, that are not working, and want to adapt or change. And a director is working hand in glove with them as well. It's very, very unique.
1: It is, and it's exciting, and I'm very pleased to meet you. Thank you for making some time for us. It's great to have you in the studios.
0: Thank you for inviting me, and what a pleasure to have such a robust classical music station available to everybody here.
1: It's very true. It is unique here in Toronto and all over Canada, and we're thrilled about it too. And Ian Dyer, thank you.
0: Thank you.
1: He is the new COC General Director, and you can get info and tickets for the upcoming season at coc.ca. My name is Mark Wigmore on the Oasis, Mozart's Cose fan tutte now, which opens next month at the Four Seasons Centre.

That begins in October. Cose fan tutte, the music of Mozart with the Canadian Opera Company. Certainly looking forward to that with Adam McGoyan, the director. And a big thanks to the new Canadian Opera Company general director. What a great conversation with Ian Derer. We actually filmed that, so it will be available on our YouTube page. You can watch that full conversation, get info and tickets for the upcoming season at coc.ca on this Wednesday afternoon. It's Mark Wigmore here. Coming up, a Massenet melody that has lived several different lives, beginning in the theater, becomes a song, and eventually finds its way into the hands of violinists around the world, including Joshua Bell, who we will hear next. And we have a weather update from Environment Canada. Not really getting any better. Orange watch and yellow warning in Toronto right now. Orange watch in Cobourg for severe thunderstorms. A yellow watch in Collingwood tonight. Showers and thunderstorms could be severe in Toronto, ending around midnight, then mainly cloudy. Another chance of more showers, 15 to 25 millimeters possible, 30.

0: to 40 in Toronto, and the low near 18. Tomorrow for Thursday, a mix of sun and cloud, slight chance of late afternoon showers in Toronto, the high near 25, Humidex values into the low 30s. Friday, a sun cloud mix across the region, the high near 25. 27 in Toronto, that Humidex at 38. 25 in Cobourg, Humidex at 34. And 22 in Collingwood, the Humidex at 30. 3:45, we'll check the commute.
1: Southbound 427 Express to Collector Transfer Lanes. At Berta Thorpe, a collision there in the left lane. Westbound 401 Collectors approaching the 400. Stall vehicle there in the right lane. Eastbound 401 Collectors at Weston. We do have a stall vehicle there now in the right lane as well. East Deals Ramp to the southbound 404. That is closed for flooding. Are you planning to dig? Always click before you dig. 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Visit OntarioOneCall.ca. I'm Robin Metcalf with traffic on the new Classical FM.
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Well, there's a melody that begins as part of Jules Massenet's incidental music for a play, The Furies, and it was later adapted into the song Elegie and into numerous instrumental versions, including what we heard just there, Joshua Bell and his Academy of St. Martin in the Fields in London, England, where he is still the music director. He's been there for quite a while. You're with The Oasis here on the New Classical FM. My name is Mark Wigmore. It is 3:54, pouring rain out of the AccU window here right now. Just a massive amount of precipitation, and so we'll keep you updated on what's happening with traffic and weather throughout the program today. Let's continue. 60 seconds or so of absolute pure violin fireworks. And Sophie Mutter here with James Levine and the Vienna Philharmonic. This is the Alto Molto Vivace from Sarasate's Gypsy Airs. This is from her brand new collection recording. She's put out many this year, My Lucerne. Let's listen.

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5: 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On September 6th, Hadar Maoz fuses ancient Persian sounds with modern grooves, while Susanna Bahar brings Afro-Cuban spice to Sephardic Ladino songs. 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

Maybe a slightly distant cousin to Mozart there, Beethoven's Romance No. 2 in F major, Opus 50, Jacques Israelievich with Günter Herbig and the Toronto Symphony Orchestra. Lovely Toronto recording. Israelievich, of course, a central figure in the city's musical life for decades, serving as concertmaster of the TSO. By the way, the TSO season looking absolutely sparkling this year, so have a look at the many, many concerts available to you, tso.ca. It's 96.3 in Toronto, the GTA, 102.9 in Collingwood, Southern Georgian Bay, and 103.1 in Cobourg, Eastern Ontario, the New Classical FM and The Oasis. My name is Mark Wigmore. You can drop us a line. Text us at 416-507-9894. Drop me a line through the email, oasis@classicalfm.ca. We'll get to a traffic and weather update on this stormy Wednesday, and we'll move right now from Beethoven to a piece of musical portraiture. It's Eric Coates, the composer, writing The Three Elizabeths, all around three generations of royal women. And the final movement gives us a portrait of a young princess, Princess Elizabeth, years before anyone knew just how long and consequential her reign would become. John Wilson with his BBC Philharmonic here, and Youth of Britain, The Princess, and the music of Eric Coates.

0: Youth of Britain and the Princess, air quotes, the three Elizabeths, Queen Elizabeth I, Queen Elizabeth and the Queen Mother, and the young Princess Elizabeth, the future Queen Elizabeth II, of course. And the BBC Philharmonic, led by John Wilson there. You're with The Oasis here on the New Classical FM. My name is Mark Wigmore. Coming up, one of the great opening gestures in all of opera. And as well, it's another edition of Book City Book Club. We're so excited to welcome Chris Galloway, the entire team from Book City, celebrating 50 years here in 2026. And so Chris Galloway will join us with some words and some thoughts about 50 years of Book City. If you don't know about this feature, we've been doing it for the last 8 years, unbelievable, where we offer you books each and every Wednesday right around 4:30. And so we'll be posting those book selections for you right here on the radio station and on our Instagram page right through mid-December. Looking forward to that. Checking the forecast, an orange watch for Toronto and Cobourg for severe thunderstorms at the moment. Yellow watch in Collingwood. Tonight, showers and thunderstorms could be severe in Toronto, ending around midnight, then mainly cloudy. Another chance of more showers, 15 to 25 millimeters possible, even more in Toronto. And the low near 18. Tomorrow for Thursday, a sun cloud mix. Slight chance of late afternoon showers in Toronto. The high near 25. Humidex into the low 30s. Friday looks nice. Sun cloud mix across the region. The high near 25. 24 in the city. 23 in Cobourg. And we've got that Humidex right around 31. And Collingwood at 22 right now, the Humidex at 30, as we take a check on the roads.
1: Eastbound QEW, we do have some slowdowns past Bronte, a collision in the HOV lane and left lane. Eastbound QEW past Mississauga Road, a collision left lane is taken up. Eastbound Steeles Ramp to South 404, we have that closed for flooding, so keep that in mind. Also construction southbound 400 at Major McKenzie, two left lanes are blocked. Highway 27 north of Finch, a collision there, as well as Richmond and Parliament. At Sunnybrook, you're the reason clinical trials are given tens of thousands of people hope and why they will transform care. 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
1: Well, it is the Oasis here on a Wednesday. My name is Mark Wigmore on the New Classical FM, and we are so thrilled to welcome back Chris Galloway from Book City for a fresh season of Book City Book Club. Year 8, we can't believe it. And you know Book City is Toronto's leading independent bookstore with locations on the Danforth, Queen East in the Beach, Bloor West Village, Yonge and St. Clair, and of course the website bookcity.ca. And it's been my bookstore on the Danforth for 25 years. And if you've never tuned into this Oasis exclusive feature before, Chris joins us every Wednesday between now and the holidays with not only book ideas for your fall reading list, but themes for specific types of readers, new books, nonfiction, award winners, history kids, biographies, and cookbooks, you name it. And joining us once again, it is the Book City manager and our guide for the next 4 months, Book City's Chris Galloway. Chris, welcome back.
2: Good to be back. I forgot it was year 8.
1: Unbelievable. We got started in 2019. Here we are in 2026. And by the way, happy 50th anniversary.
2: Thank you very much. It is Book City's 50th anniversary this year, and that's a big deal.
1: So just be our guide quickly. Over the next 16 weeks, you have been working diligently since we saw you last December, and you've been collecting books, and you've got all the latest that's coming out. What is it you're doing here with Book Club?
2: Okay, well, the first few weeks, I'm going to be talking about books that I have read over the course of this past year. And then we'll talk more about the books that are going to be coming out in the fall with some of the older ones mixed in. Bestsellers, hopefully some award nominees, and just some good reading.
1: You mix it up too. You get into graphic novels. You get into fun history that we maybe don't know about.
2: I've already got my histories lined up.
1: I love it.
2: And there'll definitely be a kids' week or two. There's going to be a lot of fiction. There's going to be some true crime.
1: Yeah. And I should also point out that we always post our three titles to the Book City and the New Classical FM Instagram page. So if you happen to miss one of the books, just head on over to that Instagram page and you can find it there. So we'll say happy 50th to Book City. And I know there's lots lined up for this season.
2: Book City was founded in 76 by Franz and Jeannie Donker. And 50 years later, we're still growing strong under the guidance of their son, Ian. Over the years, we've had so many great staff members. One of my all-time favorite people in the world was John Snyder, who was the second person that Franz ever hired. He managed the Annex store for about 30 years up until it closed in 2014. And he was a true Book City stalwart. He was always good for a conversation and a laugh. He passed away this year, but I can't understate the influence that they had on me. I also want to mention my coworker, Allison, who's been around for over 30 years now, and I have had the honor of working with for 20 years. No one is more popular at my store, including me, than her.
1: I should quickly point out, too, it is not only about great books and great titles and so on, but it is about the people who work there and that sense of community around it. That's what Book City's story really is.
2: It absolutely is. And people like Allison and John, they just made the store what it is. Yes, you also have publishers and writers that have supported us. You have an independent bookstore scene that allows us to exist. But Book City has faced many challenges over the years. And really, honestly, we wouldn't have been able to do it without our customers. They have gotten us through everything from the rise of the big box stores to e-readers to online shopping to the COVID pandemic.
1: Of course.
2: You remember like our year two, I was here talking about how thankful I was about our customers that would still come up to our door even though they couldn't go through them.
1: Yeah. There was all sorts of workarounds that you folks came up with.
2: And it was, we had a hockey stick at the door with the debit machine on it. Those were really trying times, but we have had very loyal. I can't get over how thankful I am for these people because they have let us exist for so long.
1: How are you celebrating this year?
2: We are going to be having a customer appreciation day.
1: Okay.
2: On September 12th, which is a Saturday.
1: Not too far away, a couple Saturdays away from now.
2: There will be a customer appreciation day where there will be sales in the store, there will be raffles, there will be quite possibly cake.
1: We love cake, and we will have a 50th birthday. You and I are both celebrating. I'm 50. You're about to turn 50.
2: Yeah, I'm about to turn 50. So I turned 50. Just like, it's always easy to know how old Book City is because I was born like the month after it opened up.
1: So we got a magic number going on, and we're celebrating all season long, right through now, right up until mid-December with Book Picks. Again, find them on the New Classical FM and

0: Book City Instagram page. And we're going to get really started next week with some of your favorites of 2026 thus far. Chris Galloway is going to be with us throughout 2026. You know, Book City is Toronto's leading independent bookstore with locations on the Danforth, the Beach, Bloor West Village, Yonge and St. Clair, and the website bookcity.ca, celebrating 50 years. And we're back next week with our first set of picks for Book City Book Club 2026. Thanks, Chris.
1: Thank you.
2: Now at Book City, a young man jumps from his luxury apartment building into the River Thames. 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London Falling, a page-turning work of nonfiction by Patrick Radden Keefe. 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

Well, the Oscar Award winner, John Barry's main theme from Out of Africa, the Cincinnati Pops in performance. And great to have Chris Galloway back from Book City. And we'll go for an extended edition here in

0: 8 all the way through mid-December as Book City celebrates 50 years. And find more at bookcity.ca. You're with the Oasis here on a Wednesday. It's Mark Wigmore. We've got an update for you. And then music that has been suggesting underwater worlds, magic and mystery for well over a century. Saint-Saëns creating an extraordinary shimmering sound with two pianos at its center. The aquarium, which might be good for a day like today. The Carnival of the Animals coming up. An orange watch in Toronto and Cobourg for severe thunderstorms continues. Yellow watch in Collingwood tonight. Showers and thunderstorms could be severe in Toronto. Ends at midnight, then mainly cloudy. Another chance of more showers. 15 to 25 millimeters are possible. 30 to 40 in Toronto. Low near 18 degrees. Tomorrow for Thursday, a sun cloud mix. Slight chance of a late afternoon shower in Toronto. High near 25. Humidex into the low 30s. Friday, sun cloud mix and the high 25. It is currently 24 in Toronto, 23 in Cobourg, 22 in Collingwood, and that Humidex right around 31 as we check the commute.
1: Southbound 427 Express at Burnethorpe, we have maintenance crews there. Right lane is taken up. Southbound 400 at Major McKenzie, construction, two left lanes are blocked. Lots of volume on the Don Valley Parkway, top to bottom. Westbound on the Gardner, it's a heavy one, DVP through Dufferin. And then again, South Kingsway through the 427. Eastbound, pretty much volume from 427 right through Yonge. Highway 27 north of Finch, a collision, as well as Richmond and Parliament. 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I'm Robin Metcalf with traffic on the new Classical FM.
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Very cinematic from Camille Saint-Saëns, his Aquarium, Carnival of the Animals, although predating film altogether, written in 1886, that rippling piano figure surrounded by delicate orchestral colors and the illusion of something floating or shimmering underwater. They're long in performance. Andras Nelson's leading the Gowanus House Orchestra here on The Oasis, the new Classical FM. It's Mark Wigmore here at 4:48, a stormy Wednesday. And we'll get to a traffic update, news update, weather update for you very shortly here. The new Classical FM, the official radio sponsor of the Shaw Festival 2026. And beautiful Niagara-on-the-Lake once again this year. Don't miss world-class theater on three stages. You have Funny Girl, Amadeus, One for the Pot, and more. For more information and to order tickets, visit the website shawfest.com. Let's get to Bach with two terrific players here. Andrea Oliva at the flute, Angela Hewitt at the piano.

0: Haydn Symphony 82 in C, The Bear, and the finale there with Tafa Music in performance. 4:59, we've got a news update for you. Then Grieg taking us to the world of Peer Gynt and Itzhak Perlman celebrating Goldberg's Violin Concerto. It's all to come as we take a check on the commute.
1: Westbound 401 ramp to the southbound 427. We have a collision there. Right lane is blocked on the QEW westbound past the 427. We have a stalled vehicle there. Left lane is taken up. South 400 at Major McKenzie. Two left lanes are blocked there with construction slowing you down. Southbound DVP, it's a heavy one. Seals right down towards Eglinton. On the Gardner eastbound, heavy from 427 through Young. Westbound drags DVP on and off through the South Kingsway. Highway 27 north of Finch, still seeing problems there. Election Day in Scarborough Southwest is September 3rd. 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I'm Robin Metcalf with traffic on the new Classical FM.
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0: It is Mark Wigmore at 5 p.m. with your Classical FM news update. We begin with severe weather across the GTA in southern Ontario. Toronto and parts of the surrounding region are under an orange severe thunderstorm watch this afternoon, sometimes a warning. Environment Canada warning some storms could produce damaging winds of more than 110 kilometers an hour, large hail and torrential rain. Local rainfall could reach 50 millimeters. There's also a risk of a tornado as a cold front moves through the region this afternoon and through the evening. We'll have the latest forecast in just a few moments. Meanwhile, another provocative comment about Canada from the Trump administration. U.S. Commerce Secretary Howard Lutnick has taken aim specifically at Ontario, while again raising the idea of Canada becoming America's 51st state. Lutnick argues Ontario's economy is underperforming compared with neighboring U.S. states and says the province would benefit economically from joining the U.S. The comments come amid an increasingly bitter trade dispute. Lutnick also accused Canada today of blowing up its trade deal with Washington for political reasons, although he says President Trump and Prime Minister Mark Carney have discussed a possible path forward. And somewhat related, the Bank of Canada is holding the line on interest rates for now. The central bank left its key policy rate unchanged today at 2.25%, the seventh consecutive decision without a change. Governor Tiff Macklem says inflation and economic growth have been developing largely as expected, but risks are increasing. Inflation has been hovering around 3%, driven largely by higher gasoline prices. The bank says the continuing conflict in the Middle East, high energy prices, and the new U.S. and Canadian tariffs could push prices higher. Macklem says the bank is prepared to adjust rates if necessary, but for now, borrowing costs remain unchanged. In sports, the Blue Jays lost their opener in Cleveland. Game 2 is set for this evening, weather permitting. Speaking of which, looking at the forecast, an orange watch in Toronto and Cobourg for severe thunderstorms at the moment. Yellow watch in Collingwood. Tonight, showers and thunderstorms could be severe in Toronto, ending around midnight, then cloudy. Chance of more showers, 15 to 25 millimeters possible, could be up to 40 in Toronto. Lows near 18. Tomorrow for Thursday, a sun-cloud mix. Slight chance of late afternoon showers in Toronto, the high near 25. Humidex into the low 30s. And then Friday, a sun-cloud mix across the region, high near 25 again. 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
3: When people...
4: At 5:01 p.m. Eastern Daylight Time Wednesday, Environment Canada has issued a severe thunderstorm warning for the Golden Horseshoe area, Ontario. 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Environment Canada meteorologists are tracking very dangerous thunderstorms capable of producing one or more of the following: destructive winds or baseball size or greater hail. 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
3: Fighting for better health care and making sure Canadians are not pushed aside as they age. 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

So there's Anitra appearing during Peer Gynt's travels in North Africa. She's the daughter of a Bedouin chief, and someone Peer rather quickly convinces himself he's falling in love with. Grieg gives her this wonderfully light and seductive dance, and we just heard it. Anitra's Dance from Grieg's Peer Gynt, Nemi Arvi, and the Gothenburg Symphony Orchestra. We've got a stormy one, 5:09, on the road, at home, making dinner plans, still at work. Take cover, including a red warning now in Toronto for severe thunderstorms. A big storm heading over the Black Creek region. We'll get to more in a weather update in just a couple moments here. You're with the Oasis here on the new Classical FM in Toronto, Cobourg, and Collingwood, throughout southern Ontario, western New York, and around the world, listening live at the Classical FM app, classicalfm.ca. It is Mark Wigmore here. 5:09. Follow us on Instagram, Threads, and YouTube. Lots of great content there. Brand new website as well, classicalfm.ca. Coming up, we'll get to Johann Strauss and his Die Fledermaus. A masked ball and enough champagne to make everything quite complicated. Symphonic soundtracks. We'll head to the Thornbirds, the TV series. First, Itzhak Perlman, who just celebrated his 81st birthday, one of the great romantic violin concertos. Andre Previn with the Pittsburgh Symphony Orchestra. This is the Andante from Goldberg's Violin Concerto in A minor.

At 5:15 p.m. Eastern Daylight Time Wednesday, Environment Canada has updated a severe thunderstorm warning for southwestern and the Golden Horseshoe area, Ontario. Extra care and attention should be exercised. The following localities are included in the warning: London, Middlesex, the city of Hamilton, Waterloo, Wellington, Simcoe, Delhi, Norfolk, Dunville, Caledonia, Haldimand, Oxford, Brant, Huron, Perth, Halton, and Peel. Environment Canada meteorologists are tracking very dangerous thunderstorms capable of producing one or more of the following: destructive winds or baseball size or greater hail. Take cover immediately if threatening weather approaches. Intense lightning is likely and tornadoes are possible with any thunderstorm that develops.

0: Oh, great to be with the Kitchener-Waterloo Symphony Orchestra on this Wednesday. The polka from Johann Strauss and his Die Fledermaus, and the bat in the title is actually the key of the whole plot. And ahead of that was the Andante from Carl Goldmark's Violin Concerto in A Minor. Itzhak Perlman and Andre Previn with the Pittsburgh Symphony Orchestra here on the Oasis, the New Classical FM. My name is Mark Wigmore. Thank you for joining us. 5:20, starting to lighten up here in the west end of Toronto after a very dark storm just went through. Symphonic soundtracks for you very shortly. We head to The Thornbirds, the TV series, and Fauré stripping away almost all the drama in, traditionally associated with the Requiem, and we'll hear his Pie Jesu. So we've got the orange watch and red warning for a very active thunderstorm in Toronto. You might have just seen a warning on your phone. We've got the orange watch in Cobourg, yellow watch in Collingwood. Tonight, showers and thunderstorms could be severe in the city. Ends around midnight, then cloudy. More chance of showers, 15 to 25 millimeters possible, 30 to 40 in Toronto, and the low near 18. Tomorrow for Thursday, a mix of sun and cloud, slight chance of late afternoon showers in the city, the high 25, humidex into the low 30s. Friday, sun cloud mix across the region, the high 25. 20 degrees in Toronto. It's dropped dramatically over the last 90 minutes. The humidex at 27, 23 in Cobourg, 22 in Collingwood, that humidex at 30 there. As we take a check on the roads.
1: Westbound 401 rammed to the southbound 427, a collision there in the right lane. Eastbound 401 collectors at Markham Road, debris in the right lane as well. Northbound DVP still heavy off the Gardner as you make your way right up through the 401. Southbound dragging steels down through Eglinton. On the QEW westbound past the 427, we have a stall vehicle there in the left lane. Still looking at volume on the Gardner in and out of the city. Weston and the 401, a collision there. At Sunnybrook, you're the reason clinical trials are given tens of thousands of people hope and why they will transform care. 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I'm Robin Metcalf with traffic on the New Classical FM.
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0: Foray creating something very gentle there, music that looks towards consolation and rest, Pia Jesu from his Requiem, and there's the UK vocal ensemble Vacis 8 in performance. It's Mark Wigmore here on a midweek Wednesday, the New Classical FM, as we visit the screen. And with that theme, you know it's time for our daily feature here on the show, Symphonic Soundtracks, celebrating the world of scores and compositions made famous at the movies through television and gaming. Today, it's Oasis On Demand, brought to you by Jiffy On Demand. 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That gets you $25 off your first job. And it's a score that takes us back to one of the great television events of the 1980s, the Thornbirds, arriving in 1983. Based on Colleen McCullough's best-selling novel, a sweeping story of forbidden love, family, and faith, set largely against the Australian landscape. At the center of it all was a relationship between Maggie Cleary and Father Ralph de Bricassart, played by Rachel Ward and Richard Chamberlain. For the music, the producers turned to a composer who understood television themes better than almost anyone. We're talking about Henry Mancini and all of his great work over the years, Peter Gunn, Pink Panther. This is the main theme from the Thornbirds, Eric Kunzel and the Cincinnati Pops Orchestra on Symphonic Soundtracks.
1: At 5:27 p.m. Eastern Daylight Time Wednesday, Environment Canada has updated a severe thunderstorm warning for southwestern and the Golden Horseshoe area, Ontario. Extra care and attention should be exercised. The following localities are included in the warning. The City of Hamilton, Waterloo, Wellington, Niagara, the City of Toronto, Dunville, Caledonia, Haldimand, Oxford, Brant, Huron, Perth, Halton and Peel. Environment Canada meteorologists are tracking very dangerous thunderstorms capable of producing one or more of the following: destructive winds or baseball size or greater hail. Take cover immediately if threatening weather approaches. Intense lightning is likely, and tornadoes are possible with any thunderstorm that develops.

At 5:34 p.m. Eastern Daylight Time Wednesday, Environment Canada has issued a tornado warning for southwestern and the Golden Horseshoe area, Ontario. Extra care and attention should be exercised in and around the following localities: Guelph, Erin, Southern Wellington County, Kitchener, Cambridge, Region of Waterloo, Burlington, Oakville, and Halton Hills. Environment Canada meteorologists are tracking a severe thunderstorm that is possibly producing a tornado. Damaging winds and large hail are also possible. Take cover immediately if threatening weather approaches. Please consult

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1: There's the overture to Samuel Arnold's Polly, Kevin Mallon and the Aradia Ensemble there. And before that, Henry Mancini's main theme from The Thornbirds, our symphonic soundtracks today, and our Oasis On Demand performance, brought to you by Jiffy On Demand. Jiffy, the number one home maintenance app in Canada. 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Gets you $25 off your first job. Now, my home improvement list keeps moving along, and this week, I'm getting to a project I've wanted to tackle for quite a while. Graham, a pro I found through Jiffy, gave me a quote, and this week, he'll repair the hardwood floors on my main floor. We talked through the project a couple weeks ago, came up with a plan using some matching wood that I already had. He'll also refurbish some of the original flooring, and now it's time to get the work done. But while Graham is here, we're also looking ahead. I've asked him to take a look at my shed in the backyard and assess some exterior woodwork that needs some attention. With fall approaching, this is exactly the time to figure out which outdoor projects should be tackled before the colder weather arrives. For me, it's all part of gradually getting my home ready to sell in the spring. And that's something I've really enjoyed about working with the pros on Jiffy. One project can lead naturally into the next. You can talk through your ideas, get advice, get a quote, and build a plan without having to start from scratch every time. Whether you're tackling floors, painting, carpentry, outdoor repairs, replacing an appliance, getting your home ready for the fall, Jiffy makes it easy with the right pro. 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You're going to see that promo code space at checkout. Put in the word classical and it gets you $25 off your first job. Jiffy, the number one home maintenance app in Canada. Coming up, Bruce Liu takes us back to the colorful theatrical world of 18th century Paris with the music of Jean-Philippe Rameau. Right now, a check on the commute.
2: Quite a busy drive out there on the major routes. Weather is not helping any as well. Westbound 401 at Westney, we have two right lanes blocked there with a collision. Westbound ramp to the southbound 427, problems there, a collision in the right lane. And westbound 401 collectors at the 410, stall vehicle there, left lane is blocked. North 400 at Finch, a stall vehicle there in the center lane. Southbound at Major McKenzie, construction in the two left lanes. South on the DVP, it's a slow go down from Steeles towards Eglinton. Westbound on the QEW past the 427, stall vehicle in the left lane. With a Subaru, you get more standard features than you'd expect and get great lease and finance offers you won't want to miss. 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
0: At 5:37 p.m. Eastern Daylight Time Wednesday, Environment Canada has issued a tornado warning for southwestern and the Golden Horseshoe area, Ontario. Extra care and attention should be exercised in and around the following localities: the city of Hamilton, Kitchener, Cambridge, region of Waterloo, Oxford, and Brant. Environment Canada meteorologists are tracking a severe thunderstorm that is possibly producing a tornado. Damaging winds and large hail are also possible. Take cover immediately if threatening weather approaches. Please consult local media for more information.
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Rameau's Les Sauvages and Bruce Liu at the piano. And Rameau first wrote that as a keyboard piece and later brought the music onto the stage in his opera ballet, Les Engueulantes. And nearly three centuries later, Bruce Liu bringing it right back to the keyboard. Here with the Oasis here on the New Classical FM. My name is Mark Wigmore on this Wednesday, one of classical music's most familiar pieces here, and one whose extraordinary modern popularity came centuries after it was written. I think you'll know it, the Orpheus Chamber Orchestra, Pachelbel's Canon in D.

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1: And you are with the Oasis, Mark Wigmore here. Coming up after 6 o'clock, Mozart takes a tune almost everyone has learned as a

0: child and turns it into a set of variations played on two harps, as well our Talk of the Town album and the iconic Canadian composer François Dampierre, his Four Seasons of Quebec. That's to come as we check the commute.
1: It is a very slow go this evening. Lots of volume, lots of slowdowns, and lots of weather concerns. So just take care on your way. Westbound 401 at Westney Road, we have problems there. Two right lanes are blocked with a collision. Westbound on the 401 ramp to South 427, a collision there as well. Right lane is taken up. West on the collectors at the 410, a stall vehicle. Left lane is blocked. South 410 at Courtney Park, a collision. HOV lane and left lane are taken up as well. QEW westbound past the 427, stall vehicle there. Left lane is taken up. In town, eastbound Shepherd at Keele blocked off for a fallen tree. Are you planning to dig? Always click before you dig. 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I'm Robin Metcalf with traffic on the new Classical FM.
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Mozart's variations on Twinkle, Twinkle, Little Star, Nora Bumanis, and Julia Shaw, both at the harp. Mozart didn't write the melody. It was already a popular French tune when he got a hold of it, and then he used that for that wonderful set of variations. Arts, culture, classical, here with the Oasis here on the New Classical FM. My name is Mark Wigmore. Welcome to the program here on what has been a stormy midweek Wednesday. We'll get to a traffic update shortly. David Garrett with the fiery finale of Brahms' Violin Concerto, but first, a debut. This is our Talk of the Town album, a record that has caught our attention. It's making waves, creating buzz, and we're playing it for you every day this week. This one is really hot off the presses. It's The Four Seasons of Quebec by François Dampierre, released just this past Friday on Atma Classique. Dampierre has created a distinctly Quebecois answer to a musical idea stretching from Vivaldi to Piazzolla. Rather than simply painting four landscapes musically, each of his seasons has its own dance or musical character. And there's a young Canadian violinist right at the center of it, Isabella Deloise Perron, with Francis Chouanière conducting the Orchestra Philharmonique. And there's a Toronto connection coming very soon. The orchestra brings the Four Seasons from Vivaldi to Dampierre to Roy Thomson Hall on October 29th. And it'll put Dampierre's new Quebec seasons alongside Vivaldi and Piazzolla. What a night that will be. The Four Seasons of Quebec by François Dampierre, our Talk of the Town album this week.

At 6:09 p.m. Eastern Daylight Time Wednesday, Environment Canada has issued a severe thunderstorm warning for southwestern and the Golden Horseshoe area, Ontario. Extra care and attention should be exercised in and around the following localities: the City of Hamilton, Waterloo, Wellington, Niagara, the City of Toronto, Dunnville, Caledonia, Haldimand, Oxford, Brant, Halton and Peel. Environment Canada meteorologists are tracking very dangerous thunderstorms capable of producing one or more of the following: destructive winds or baseball size or greater hail. Take cover immediately if threatening weather approaches. Intense lightning is likely, and tornadoes are possible with any thunderstorm that develops.

0: David Garrett with the violin for Brahms' Violin Concerto in D Major, the great Zuban Mehta, and the Israel Philharmonic Orchestra. Brahms writing that concerto for his great friend, the violinist Yosef Joachim. Before that, François Dampierre's The Four Seasons of Quebec and our Talk of the Town album this week. There will be a live concert performance of just that, along with the Vivaldi Four Seasons and the Piazzolla Four Seasons coming up at Roy Thompson Hall. So get your tickets. You're with the Oasis here on a Wednesday evening. My name is Mark Wigmore. Coming up, the Chopin Etude with the nickname He Never Gave It, the Aeolian Harp, and perfectly capturing that effect. Janina Fielkowska with the Chopin music. Coming up, our beautiful moment as well. It's Marriage d'Amour, and Paul de Senneville will get to that as we take a check on the commute.
1: It's a really slow go out there on all the major routes and city streets. Weather not helping any this evening. Westbound on the 401 at Wesney, we still have problems there. Three right lanes are now blocked off. Westbound 401 ramp to the south 427, a collision there in the right lane. Southbound 410 at Courtney Park, a crash there. HOV lane and left lane are blocked. Northbound 400 at Finch, a stall vehicle. Center lane is taken up. Also northbound on the 400 at Aurora Road, we have two right lanes blocked there with a collision. Northbound Don Valley Parkway, we have a stalled vehicle at Bayview Bloor in the left lane. Needing an oil change or maintenance check, drop into Mr. Luplus Tires. No appointment needed before you hit the road this summer. Mr. Luplus Tires, celebrating 50 years. I'm Robin Metcalf with traffic on the New Classical FM.
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Could be a little stormy tonight. We'll see what happens. But either way, whatever you're up to, do send us a note. The email, oasis@classicalfm.ca. And if you'd like to text me, it's 416-507-9894. So here's Serena. Hello, Mark. Happy to hear the awesome news of your marriage. Thank you for sharing it with your listeners. May you together be blessed with excellent health and happiness and cherish every moment of your life. Best wishes from Woodbridge, and that is Serena. If it's not too cheesy, please play Marriage d'Amour and Paul de Senneville, the modern romantic favorite from the French composer. And Serena, thank you very much. I appreciate that. Yes, I got married about a week and a half ago. It's just a wedded bliss so far. We'll both be on the cruise later this evening. This is your beautiful moment.

0: Carl Nielsen, and music from his Symphony No. 2, The Four Temperaments. And there's the Danish National Symphony Orchestra. Before that, Paul de Senneville's Marriage d'Amour, and that was a request for the beautiful moment tonight from Serena. Thank you, Serena. We appreciate that. Love to hear from you. It's Mark Wigmore. The text line, 416-507-9894, and the email, oasis@classicalfm.com. Coming up, a Tchaikovsky melody with an extraordinary admirer. When the music was performed at a concert honoring Leo Tolstoy, the great Russian writer was reportedly moved to tears. And we'll hear the St. Lawrence String Quartet. A reminder, we're back tomorrow between 3 and 7. We've got a special guest. It's John Miller, the president of the Muskoka Steamships and the Muskoka Discovery Center. We just wrapped up our big contest for 2026 with Muskoka Steamships. We have a winner, and we're going to talk to him about the experience and what you can experience on Lake Muskoka this late summer and fall and next year into 2027. So he will join us at 3:30. We've got brand new music from Mitsuko Uchida playing bass, Beethoven, and Francois Dampierre, his Four Seasons of Quebec. It's all tomorrow between 3 and 7. Right now, a check on the commute.
1: A lot of slowdowns due to volume and weather out there, so do take care on your way this evening. 401 westbound past West Knee Road, we do have a collision there in the three right lanes. Westbound 401 ramp to south 427, a crash there. Right lane is taken up. Southbound 410 past Courtney Park, a collision there. HOV lane and left lane. Northbound Don Valley Parkway at Bayview Bloor, a stall. Left lane taken up. And northbound 400 out of

0: Aurora Road, a collision. Three right lanes are blocked. South 400 at Major Mac, construction, two left lanes, and southbound 400 at the 407, collision there in the right lane. Are you planning to dig? Always click before you dig. It's free and it's the law. Visit OntarioOneCall.ca. I'm Robin Metcalf with traffic on the new Classical FM.
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You've probably had somebody come to do a renovation or some maintenance at your home. I talk about Jiffy On Demand all the time here on the show. Well, in the case of Tchaikovsky, he had a house painter at his sister's place in Ukraine. And he started to hum a melody, and Tchaikovsky took note, and that's what we just heard, the Andante Cantabile from his string quartet number one with the St. Lawrence String Quartet. Found music from a painter all those years ago. My name is Mark Wigmore. Thank you for joining The Oasis today. We're back tomorrow at 3 o'clock. Thanks to our technical producer, Faz Kazi, and Kathleen Kajioka is standing by with a little night music.

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The vibrant finale of Dvorak's Piano Quintet in A. That was the Takács Quartet with Marc-André Hamelin at the piano. Good evening and welcome to A Little Night Music. I'm Kathleen Kadrioka. Happy as always to join you tonight. Looking forward to a great lineup. We've got some Debussy. We'll hear from David Popper. We've got some Gershwin. And of course, our composer of the week. We are getting to know François Couperin, marvelous composer from 17th century France. One of the jewels in Louis XIV's crown, and that journey continues just after 8 o'clock tonight. It is also Wednesday, so after 9, we'll have our midweek pick-me-up right now. Legendary guitarist André Segovia with music written for him by Heitor Villa-Lobos.

0: How beautiful is night? The Slovak National Symphony under Adrian Lieper with that music by Canadian composer Robert Farnan. Andre Segovia before that, the groundbreaking 20th century guitarist with the music of Heitor Villa-Lobos, the prelude number one in E minor, and that's from an album called Dedication. You're listening to A Little Night Music. I'm Kathleen Kajioka. Coming up, we will hear how great all cellos all the time sounds.
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September 12th and 13th, Wizard of Oz at Meridian Hall. Up next on A Little Night Music, I promised you all cellos all the time. Sounding great, Shauna Ralston and a studio cello ensemble in the music of David Popper.

0: That very laid-back music by Claude Debussy called La Plus Que Lente, basically meaning as slow as you can stand it. Musicians, that is. Suzanne Schulman, in this case, on flute. Erica Goodman on harp from their album Being Golden. We heard Shauna Ralston and the Studio Cello Ensemble under Carrie Lynn Wilson with the Hungarian Rhapsody for Cello and Orchestra. That's music by David Popper. You are listening to A Little Night Music. I'm Kathleen Kadjioka. Bryn Tyrvel has some folk music for us. Carrick Fergus is next.
1: 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Kimberly was our winner. 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

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That was Carrick Fergus on the new Classical FM. Lots more to come tonight, including our Composer of the Week. We're getting to know François Couperin. Incredible composer, the most elegant of Baroque era France. That is coming up just after 8 o'clock. And don't forget about our midweek pick-me-up just after 9. It is Wednesday, after all, heading towards a long weekend, the Labor Day weekend, the last before school, kind of spiritually, if not technically, the last week of summer. And in honor of this time of year, here's Izetta Kenny Mason with some Gershwin.

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